and Jonas Knox.

0: Fox Sports Radio, LeVar Arrington, Brady Quinn, Jonas Knox with you here. Coming up, top of next hour, a little over 10 minutes from now, we're going to talk to our guy, John Paul Morosi. He will be yours right here on FSR. A reminder, train to push past the pain, not athletes, just people, the men, women, and children trafficked every day in the United States. Some by a person they trusted, some by their own families. Blue Campaign continues harnessing the global energy from the World Cup to help raise awareness and break the silence of human trafficking. Learn more at bluecampaign.gov/World Cup. Bad news yesterday for the Carolina Panthers. Nick Skorton, who came off a really impressive rookie season, torn ACL, done for the year. Just like that. Not even at the season, not even at the preseason, and already they are impacted for the entirety of the year. So, not great news for the Carolina Panthers, but a little bit of good news because apparently David Tepper is going to be throwing in about $500 million to try and make game day experiences better for Panthers fans. So maybe he's turning into a decent owner after all that chaos that went down early on. I mean, throwing lighter fluid on that fan who was yelling at him was just reckless.
1: Not anything I've ever said before. I will say this. The scores and injury hurts. They don't have a ton of depth. They're a team that plays kind of on tight margins. So that's just kind of almost like a bad omen to start the season for a team that, again, you hate to see that sort of thing. They've got some really good young players, young talent there. That's a team that I think wants to continue to keep building off of what they did last year. So it's unfortunate to start the season off losing one of your best players. That's really tough.
2: But it happens. Injuries happen, and you always have.
1: You just said Riverside, is what you said.
2: Riverside.
1: Damn.
2: Riverside. And every once in a while, you might get a coach that says, everybody, let's take a knee and let's pray. And then you always have that one teammate in the background that said, pray. Pray for why?
0: You know,
2: pray for some of this madness going on around here.
1: Patrick Jones is a veteran. He's the guy I believe will probably be backing it up now. It's getting more starting time. He's capable, though, of still being a good player for them. But it's tough. So you got such a young star.
0: Some people have brought up Jadeveon Clowney as a possibility. Like, he's at that point. He's just doing one-year deals, man. Just getting paid until he rides it out.
2: He did pretty good. We are
1: One thing life has taught me is
3: 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The most competitive basketball league on earth is on CBS this Sunday. Coach Steven Jackson and the DMV Trilogy face off against two-time MVP Michael Beasley and the defending champion Miami 305 in a must-win game for both teams. Then the battle for Texas as Greg Monroe, Coach Nancy Lieberman, and the Dallas Power take on Jonathan Simmons and the Houston Righands. The game played the way you love. Watch live Sunday on CBS at 1 p.m. Eastern, 10 a.m. Pacific, and catch replays Monday on BET, presented by iHeart.
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8: It's August 2023, a county government meeting in Pennsylvania's Lehigh Valley. 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
9: My two-month-old son was happily drinking milk from his bottle when he quickly started choking, turned blue, and went limp. My boyfriend transported our son to the changing table as I grabbed an anti-choking device and my boyfriend began assembling it. Two pumps of the device and my son was conscious, gasping for air and coughing up milk.
8: They all went to the ER to make sure the baby was okay.
9: But upon arriving at Lehigh Valley Hospital, the diagnosis quickly became something so different.
8: One of the doctors had a theory.
9: She stated to my father and mother-in-law that we are young, first-time parents who got frustrated with our baby and violently shook him to make him stop crying, and a confession would only make things easier for us.
8: The parents were told to leave the hospital without their son, and he wouldn't come home for 7 whole months.
9: I'm a postpartum mom dealing with the grief and the trauma of my son being ripped from my arms. And I'm a mom who lost everything in less than 24 hours due to one doctor's misdiagnosis. Enough is enough.
8: And then the next person speaks. And the next one. The stories they tell form a pattern of parents walking into a Lehigh Valley hospital to get help for a child, only to leave without them. And the same doctor's name kept coming up again and again. A pediatrician.
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8: That's what I wanted to know, too. From Serial Productions and The New York Times, I'm Diane Neary, and this is The Preventionist, a story about a doctor and the rise of a powerful field of pediatric medicine.
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11: Actually, what John Bon Jovi needs right about now is some good medicine, maybe some decongestant. The singer had to cut a show at Madison Square Garden short just 90 minutes in due to a sinus infection. It was the second to the last of 9 shows sold at the New York City Arena, and it could be rescheduled. Bye-bye. Queen's Greatest Hits is the biggest album of all time in the UK. Put
12: a gun against the compilation album features hits like Bohemian Rhapsody, We Will Rock You, and We Are the Champions. It has sold 7.8 million album units to date, following Queen's album are ABBA's Gold Greatest Hits and Oasis' What's the Story, Morning Glory. Adele's 21 and the Beatles' Sgt. Pepper's Lonely Hearts Club Band round out the top 5. I'm Mark Mayfield.
11: And Johnny Depp made a surprise appearance at Comic-Con in San Diego. He was dressed like Ebenezer Scrooge, who he's playing in this fall's new Paramount film, Ebenezer. The award-winning actor was barely recognizable at the event. He was in full makeup and costume. Now, Comic-Con usually features surprise appearances from actors who are promoting upcoming shows. Depp was accompanied by a group of Christmas carolers who were on hand to perform a medley of Yuletide favorites to get the crowd into the spirit. That's entertainment. I'm Daria Albinger.
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13: In baseball, James Outman hit the go-ahead 3-run homer in the 7th inning as the Tigers defeated the Royals 4-3. Detroit is 4 games out of the final wild card spot in the American League. The Braves hit 4 home runs as they beat the Padres 6-5. Atlanta leads the NL East by 4.5 games, while the Blue Jays top the Rays 3-1, but Tampa Bay still leads the AL East by 2 games. And the Twins rally to beat the Cleveland Guardians 3-1. Cleveland is 1.5 games back of the White Sox in the AL Central. And in the NFL, Arizona quarterback Jacoby Brissett, who's seeking a new contract, will practice at training camp, according to head coach Mike LaFleur. There will not be a hold-in. And in golf at the 3M Open, Ben Coles is in the lead after round one. He is 9 under par overall. Scottie Scheffler ended 3 shots back. I'm Monty Bolaños.
14: You know what time it is?
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5: Ice Cube's Big Three season is heating up. The most competitive basketball league on earth is on CBS this Sunday. Coach Steven Jackson and the DMV Trilogy face off against two-time MVP Michael Beasley and the defending champion Miami 305 in a must-win game for both teams. Then the battle for Texas as Greg Monroe, Coach Nancy Lieberman, and the Dallas Power take on Jonathan Simmons and the Houston Righands. 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
7: Smile, buddy.
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5: I'm Storm Checker 4 meteorologist Steve Cortez. An extreme heat warning is in effect for southern Arizona. Tucson will see a high of 108. Areas like Marana and Ajo will see temperatures as high as 111. I'm Storm Checker 4 meteorologist Steve Cortez on News for Tucson.
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7: LeVar Arrington, Brady Quinn, Jonas Knox with you here. We're going to be back on the air coming up on Monday. Same time, same place, 6 a.m. Eastern time, 3 o'clock Pacific. 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
9: Well, big day for the WNBA. Day before yesterday, Caitlin Clark is officially the cover athlete for NBA 2K2027, the deluxe edition. So Clark is making history as the first WNBA player to be featured on their own cover, globally distributed edition. So remember when Angel Reese was on it?
7: No.
9: Oh.
10: No.
9: Okay.
10: Well, no.
9: She was, but it was only like a special edition release. Like, it wasn't a globally
10: I didn't
9: released.
10: Even know they had the game. I'll be honest with you.
9: Oh.
10: I'm not a video game guy, though, so I'm probably not one to ask. I'm just saying, man. Not a gamer.
7: What? I didn't either. I'll be honest with you. I had no idea that that was that.
10: I did not. I'm this many days old since I knew that.
9: Well, I'm glad I could inform you on that leftover there.
10: Thank you for bringing it to my attention. Yeah. I spit out my coffee.
9: In case you want to go look at the NBA 2K cover, it doesn't look anything like Caitlin Clark. And people are upset because they're just like, is everyone just using AI now? It looks nothing like her.
7: Oh, they didn't even...
10: Hold on, so wait. I missed the first part of this. Is this a WNBA game or an NBA?
9: It's an NBA 2K game, and Caitlin Clark is on the deluxe edition cover.
10: I'm confused, but again, I'm not a gamer, so I didn't, yeah.
7: And it's not even the real Caitlin Clark. It's AI Caitlin
9: Clark.
7: Yeah,
9: it doesn't look like her. Now, if you don't want Caitlin Clark on your cover, that's okay. There are other options. You can do the standard edition that has Victor Wembanyama, or you can do the ultra edition that has Derrick Rose.
11: Hmm. I saw the Derrick Rose one.
7: Man, Derrick Rose was so good in his prime. Like, if you go back and look
11: explosive.
7: At clips of him, before the injury, he was unbelievable, man.
11: Yeah.
7: Too bad.
11: Injuries can do it.
7: What else we got, Ray Ray?
9: Do you watch the show Hot Ones on YouTube?
7: I've seen it.
11: I do not.
9: Yeah. No. Okay, so I'll give you a little rundown on it. The host, Sean Evans, has different celebrities and influencers who sit with him and have conversations while eating chicken wings.
10: He's been on our show. We've had him on Big Noon.
9: Oh.
7: Oh, yeah, yeah, you guys did do that.
11: My homeboy saved his life.
9: From a chicken wing?
11: No, he fell back on it. He fell in a restroom in Hollywood for some type of event, and my homie like did chest pumps on him and stuff like that until the ambulance got to him.
8: Wow. Dang.
9: That's intense.
8: Crazy.
7: Why'd he fall?
11: I don't know. It was in the restroom, though. He fell and hit the back of his head.
7: Huh.
11: I don't know. Maybe they was trying to give him some hot ones. I don't know. But that story just got told to me like 2 days ago, the same night that Mr. Sticks took a bad one, if y'all remember.
7: Damn.
11: Yeah, that same day.
10: Okay.
11: Go ahead.
9: Well, Tom Holland was on the Hot Wing Chicken show yesterday. He was promoting his new movie, Spider-Man and the Odyssey, with Jon Bernthal. Well, Tom Holland could not handle the heat. By the end of the show, he was chugging milk, and they were doing the intro, and he started coughing profusely and then ended up puking, being the first person to ever puke on the show.
10: Mm. Oh,
9: I was going to get you the sound clip, Var, because I know how much you enjoy.
11: Yeah.
7: LeVar can't handle that. LeVar cannot handle that.
10: When we had him on, I will say this, like, he brings some spice in there. Like, I immediately started coughing, and like I needed milk right away.
7: What was the alternative you had? Because I think they had shrimp and...
10: They had shrimp cocktail. It was like a similar... sauce, just not on shrimp. I think it was on like a carrot or something.
7: Oh, man. Know. If we had a spicy challenge, I would knock your D's in the dirt.
9: Really?
10: Great way to finish, Jonas.
11: I'll spectate, Mr. Explicit's.
10: One thing life is...
12: Ice Cube's Big 3 season is heating up. The most competitive basketball league on earth is on CBS this Sunday. Coach Steven Jackson and the DMV Trilogy face off against two-time MVP Michael Beasley and the defending champion Miami 305 in a must-win game for both teams. Then the battle for Texas as Greg Monroe, Coach Nancy Lieberman, and the Dallas Power take on Jonathan Simmons and the Houston Righands. The game played the way you love. 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
3: This is in German. 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
4: Can't you just make a movie about mobsters where they don't swear?
0: We'll uncover some startling truths. September 11th was still more than a week away.
4: He claiming Mr. Rogers had something to do with 9/11?
3: I think he's not claiming it. I think he's about to prove it, Greg.
0: We'll go on a journey of self-discovery.
4: Night of the Comet is one of the greatest movies. Well,
3: no, it's not, but...
4: I immediately back off that statement.
0: And confront our own shameful opinions.
4: Why should the pros who get, at least they get paid for it? 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
0: The New Radicals.
4: The New Radicals. Yeah, I was like, I think this guy's like the next Stevie Wonder.
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1: Ice Cube's Big 3 season is heating up. The most competitive basketball league on earth is on CBS this Sunday. Coach Steven Jackson and the DMV Trilogy face off against two-time MVP Michael Beasley and the defending champion Miami 305 in a must-win game for both teams. Then the battle for Texas as Greg Monroe, Coach Nancy Lieberman, and the Dallas Power take on Jonathan Simmons and the Houston Righands. 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
1: Ice Cube's Big 3 season is heating up. The most competitive basketball league on earth is on CBS this Sunday. Coach Steven Jackson and the DMV Trilogy face off against two-time MVP Michael Beasley and the defending champion Miami 305 in a must-win game for both teams. Then the battle for Texas as Greg Monroe, Coach Nancy Lieberman, and the Dallas Power take on Jonathan Simmons and the Houston Righands. 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
10: Your daughter just had her first breakup. 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
11: How could he do this to you? 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
10: B, console her.
11: Oh, sweetie, this is going to happen a lot. 4, maybe 5 more times before you get married.
10: C, take charge.
11: Got to get this all straightened out. 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Hey, Steve! 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No? 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Bye.
10: Or D, help her find a new boyfriend.
11: I know a great place to meet boys. The internet. 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Never mind. 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
4: On the night before Halloween in 1975, 15-year-old Martha Moxley was murdered in the Tony Bellhaven neighborhood of Greenwich, Connecticut. She was rich and beautiful and loved by all who knew her. For decades, despite intense media scrutiny, police failed to make an arrest. In 2000, 25 years after Martha's murder, her one-time neighbor, Michael Skakel, was arrested. He'd been 15, like her, at the time of the crime. He was also a cousin of the Kennedys.
5: A teenage neighbor and friend of Martha Moxley.
6: Nephew of the late Robert Kennedy.
5: Kennedy relative Michael Skakel on trial for murder.
4: The Kennedy connection is the reason that most people know about this case, or at least think they know about it. I watched the news. I read the articles. Of course Michael Skakel killed his next-door neighbor, Martha Moxley.

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0: Coach Steven Jackson and the DMV Trilogy face off against two-time MVP Michael Beasley and the defending champion Miami 305 in a must-win game for both teams. Then the battle for Texas as Greg Monroe, Coach Nancy Lieberman, and the Dallas Power take on Jonathan Simmons and the Houston Righands. 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
3: Three staccato cries of Mayday and an eyewitness report of a mid-air explosion is about all that is known this morning of the British Columbia air disaster, which yesterday claimed 52 lives.
4: I really want to know what happened, and it makes me extraordinarily angry that it's always been a big secret.
5: You look at the four leading suspects.
6: Gambler on plane insured for $125,000, jury told.
5: He had one or two murder charges against him and was acquitted.
7: They knew what had happened, but they didn't know why.
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4: We were told nothing.
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1: Ice Cube's Big 3 season is heating up. The most competitive basketball league on earth is on CBS this Sunday. Coach Steven Jackson and the DMV Trilogy face off against two-time MVP Michael Beasley and the defending champion Miami 305 in a must-win game for both teams. Then the battle for Texas as Greg Monroe, Coach Nancy Lieberman, and the Dallas Power take on Jonathan Simmons and the Houston Righands. 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
9: 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Traffic.
10: I-10 eastbound near Palo Verde Road. We have an accident. It's blocking up that right lane, and we're starting to get a little stacking in the area. 10 westbound, disabled vehicle on the right shoulder. This is near the 19 northbound ramp. We also have an accident at River Road at La Cañada. That's traffic.
8: 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But Aleve is here to keep you moving. One pill gives you up to 12 hours of body pain relief. So don't let pain hold you back. 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
17: I'm Storm Tracker 4 meteorologist Dee Cortez. An extreme heat warning is in effect for southern Arizona. Tucson will see a high of 108. Areas like Marana and Ajo will see temperatures as high as 111. I'm Storm Tracker 4 meteorologist Dee Cortez on News 4 Tucson.
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1: Ice Cube's Big 3 season is heating up. The most competitive basketball league on earth is on CBS this Sunday. Coach Steven Jackson and the DMV Trilogy face off against two-time MVP Michael Beasley and the defending champion Miami 305 in a must-win game for both teams. Then the battle for Texas as Greg Monroe, Coach Nancy Lieberman, and the Dallas Power take on Jonathan Simmons and the Houston Righands. The game played the way you love. 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
10: 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So no matter how long the

0: Oh, man. Another one from the World Cup. Should Lamine Yamal have received a torch from Messi instead of a medal?
1: Yep.
0: Nice passing of the torch.
1: A literal passing of the torch, yes.
0: 72% of the audience said yes.
1: All right.
0: Big one here for Stu Gotts.
1: I'm glad that's over. Anyway, go ahead.
0: And big one here for Christopher Nolan in The Odyssey.
1: Mm-hmm.
0: If you have to tell people to watch your movies on a specific screen, hey, guess what? You're not that good at making movies.
1: Yep. True.
2: What a poll question.
1: Yep. I mean, make it for all screens, for everyone. Why do I have to go? Why do I have to go out of my way to see your movie?
2: And listen, I told you, if they make it a screen for poor people and a screen for rich people, I don't like that movie. I don't like it.
0: 57% of the audience said yes.
1: Yep. All right.
0: Does the NFL need a third place game the day before the Super Bowl?
1: If there's a top five draft pick in the balance, they do. That's for sure. Like, Golic didn't like the idea when we first presented it to him.
2: Uh-huh.
1: And then we added the wrinkle of a top five draft pick to the winner, and then he loved the idea.
2: I just don't think that's going to make the players play any harder. Like, not only do you have... Anyway.
1: Mike, you're right. Because they don't want a top five pick.
2: I've been over this.
1: Results?
0: 55% of the audience said no.
1: Wow. Yeah.
0: They don't want football.
2: Don't need
1: it. All right. We'll make a traction there, though. Last one here.
0: Last one. Does a Miami Marlins group chat sound like hell?
2: The first 100% answer?
1: That has to come back at 100%. I mean, it has to.
0: Surprisingly, 87% of the audience said yes. The 13% is like Josh Appel and Jeremy Teche and all these people in that group chat.
3: Ricardo.
2: The Marlins have some fans, I guess.
1: Ricardo's not in it. He desperately wants to be in it.
0: Those are the polls.
1: Have a great weekend, everyone. We are Fox
4: Sports. 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
5: Ice Cube's Big 3 season is heating up. The most competitive basketball league on earth is on CBS this Sunday. Coach Steven Jackson and the DMV Trilogy face off against two-time MVP Michael Beasley and the defending champion Miami 305 in a must-win game for both teams. Then the battle for Texas as Greg Monroe, Coach Nancy Lieberman, and the Dallas Power take on Jonathan Simmons and the Houston Righands. 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

0: honor of Philadelphia?
1: Yeah, you got that grill, right?
0: You got the griddle, man. Let's do it.
1: You got the griddle?
2: Surprise me.
1: I'll put Gargano, ketchup on my bed, boy. Let's go.
2: He said no.
1: I'm going, dude. I'm doing it. So anyway, we're live from the Fox Sports Radio studio. Covino and Rich, we're all hanging tomorrow night. It's always fun hanging with you guys. And it's time for our Tire Rack play of the day. The Tigers are trying to claw their way back toward 500.
3: High fly ball, right field, deep. Lofton back at the fence, looking up, jumps, gone! How about it? James Outman, two out, three-run home run. Tigers take the lead in the seventh.
0: Yep, and they would end up beating the Royals 5-3. That was the call of the day, courtesy of Tigers Radio Network, Tire Rack's play of the day. 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Now, before we get to Brainwave, before we get your feedback on LeBron, I got to give a shout out to a guy that, even if he wasn't on your team, you had to appreciate. Remember former Met, then he became, I believe, a Padre. Before that, he was a Detroit Tiger, speaking of the Tigers.
2: Mm.
0: Jose Iglesias.
2: Yeah.
0: Oh, my God. Remember he had the Mets theme when they were actually good a few years ago?
2: Mm-hmm. More of a clubhouse guy, right? Everybody loved him.
0: Everyone loved that dude. Yeah. Whatever team he's on, he was the guy.
2: Yeah.
0: Had the song, the OMG. Everyone would hold up the OMG.
2: That was the problem with the Mets. They got rid of their identity.
0: Jose Iglesias is making his debut on Broadway. He's in a show because he's also the singing and acting. So talk about a guy. He really was a utility guy. Not even on the field, off the field. So props to Jose Iglesias. And speaking of my trash Mets.
2: Yeah.
0: Not only are we making fun of them, not only am I here sitting calling my team trash. Did you see Mookie Betts and Bryce Harper?
2: Well, I mean, Trump called them out too. Yeah,
0: the president even said the Mets stink.
2: Right?
0: Listen to Mookie, Bryce, two of my favorite ball players, talking about my New York Mets.
4: I mean, who do you think is you guys' is like biggest rival?
5: Biggest rival? I mean, obviously we play a lot of, you know, big games against the Braves, okay. I would say. Yeah, yeah. I don't know if they're our rival per se. I mean, I think the Mets are the Mets.
4: Yeah.
0: Wow. You know,
4: yeah.
0: Did you hear that chuckle?
4: The Mets are the Mets.
5: But once they kind of got rid of, you know, Pete and all those guys, I mean, it's a different team. It's a different club.
4: Yeah.
2: Yo, that was, again, Iglesias, all the guys that made the personality behind that team. Pete Alonso losing Polar Bear. That was the biggest mistake, dude. That really was.
0: And I think it's less about
2: losing. And it wasn't even in retrospect. We all knew it.
0: It's less about losing Polar Bear Pete Alonso. It was the arrogance in which Mets GM David Stearns made it seem like, guys, look what I do with the Brewers. I'm this know-it-all. I know. I got this. While every Mets fan's like, I don't know. And we were much like, I don't know, are we still trusting the process in Philly, or is that long gone? Is this a new process?
2: I think this is a brand new part of the process.
0: The Mets, remember it was like, oh, I guess you got to trust David Stearns. Could I just real quickly, I agree with Mookie and Bryce by saying.
2: By the way, I just want to acknowledge, like, you said arrogance before. There seemed to be a crazy level of arrogance when snuffing. Laughing, I don't know, at your Mets the way they did.
0: But,
2: oh, my goodness.
0: But listen,
2: that was such a diss.
0: They
2: have no respect for the Mets.
0: When you hear Bryce Harper and Mookie Betts, not on my team, but guys, can we all agree those are two likable stars in Major League Baseball? They're giggling at how bad the Mets are. And if you listen to that full clip.
2: If I was a Juan Soto or anybody on the Mets, man, I would take that so personal.
0: If you listen to that full clip, they go on to say how Nimmo came up with the team, Polar Bear was the identity, Pete Alonso, and how everyone that they identified as, oh, when we play the Mets, that's the team. That's not the team anymore.
2: No. What's up, Iowa Sam? That was really arrogant, but justifiable.
6: To quote Joey from Friends.
7: Okay, let me stop you right there. The Mets suck.
2: that was wild to hear from them.
0: There is speculation. Get this. Now, Danny G, I know you have my 1 minute timer on the Mets, and that'll be done. Okay.
8: You've already surpassed
0: their speculation. Could David Stearns and Steve Cohen have had the worst offseason in Major League Baseball history?
8: Oh.
0: Baseball's been around, Danny, a long time, right?
8: Oh, I know. Let me ask you a quick question. Yeah. I don't mean to extend your Met segment, but would you be in favor of Lindor being moved before the trade deadline.
0: Because you're not going to get, it would have to be in the offseason, you're not going to get the full value from now.
8: But maybe all this time he's been the issue in your locker room, which all arrows.

0: to point it in his direction.
1: Listen to what the Mets did in the offseason that they thought was going to be a genius. You sign former Cy Young candidate, Freddie Peralta. He's 5-9 with a 5 ERA. Marcus Semien. Remember straight up for Nimmo?
2: Yep.
1: Batting 207. Jorge Polanco. Remember, oh, he's that guy got the juice. Yeah, the juice in the form of batting 173.
2: Bo Bichette? He needs to go back to exploring.
1: Bo Bichette?
2: Jorge Polanco.
1: Explorer or baseball player? Bo Bichette batting 256. Luis Robert Jr. He's getting some trade deadline buzz. He's batting 211.
2: Unfortunately, Tobias Myers. 256 is still above the league average, though.
1: Tobias Myers, 0-2 with a 6 ERA. Like,
3: no juice.
1: Devin Williams, almost a 5 ERA out of the bullpen. Every move the Mets have made, they're like 0-7.
2: Weaver's doing all right, right?
1: And there you have it. All right. Mark Cavino on Rich next. We
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5: Ice Cube's Big 3 season is heating up. The most competitive basketball league on earth is on CBS this Sunday. Coach Steven Jackson and the DMV Trilogy face off against two-time MVP Michael Beasley and the defending champion Miami 305 in a must-win game for both teams. Then the battle for Texas as Greg Monroe, Coach Nancy Lieberman, and the Dallas Power take on Jonathan Simmons and the Houston Righands. 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
19: A quiet residential neighborhood erupts in chaos. Carmine Galante, the feared boss of the Bonanno crime family, lies dead, his cigar still clutched between his teeth.
3: masked men walked into Joe and Mary's luncheonette in Brooklyn today and gunned down Carmine Galante, a man believed to be the most powerful mafia chieftain in the country.
19: The execution sent shockwaves through the criminal underworld and set the stage for one of the most pivotal criminal cases in New York City history. From the minds behind the acclaimed television series comes Law and Order: Criminal Justice System. 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
9: My father should have been a dead man.
19: For decades, the mafia had New York City in a stranglehold, with law enforcement seemingly powerless to intervene. But the murder of Carmine Galante marked the beginning of the end. Discover how a group of young prosecutors took on the mafia, and with the help of law enforcement, brought down its most powerful figures. I'm Anasiga Nicolazzi, and from Wolf Entertainment and iHeart Podcasts, this is Law and Order: Criminal Justice System.
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21: Hey, good afternoon, everybody. Welcome to Eye on the Ball here on Fox Sports 1450. I'm Steve Rivera. I got fumbling and bumbling Jay Gonzalez with me.
22: I'm throwing stuff and the show has just started.
21: Hold your hats there, Juan.
23: He's just upset about the LeBron decision. Let's be real.
21: What did you call it? Lachey? What the hell?
23: What sounds better? Le Philly or Le Process?
21: Le Process. I don't know. I really don't care about him.
22: Yeah, I don't care about
23: him. I don't care.
21: It doesn't move my needle anywhere.
23: I figured.
22: Seriously, let me ask you, Juan, you know, being the young guy that you are. I mean, does this move the needle are there going to be people who are going to go root and follow Philadelphia more because of him or not?
23: Yes, big time.
22: Big time.
23: LeBron has a big
22: following.
23: LeBron has a really big following.
22: There aren't a lot of people going out there. I saw videos
23: throughout the whole day of people looking at apartments that are living in L.A., looking at Philly apartments.
21: Oh, jeez. They didn't even like him in L.A. You saw the story maybe 2 weeks ago when he decided to leave. They said they're happy to see him go.
23: I think those are the real Laker fans that are true to the Lakers and only the Lakers.
21: Yeah.
23: But there's the LeBron fan base out there.
21: So when I was a kid.
23: And that's really the NBA.
22: Like, people will move and follow him?
23: That's the NBA fan today. They don't follow teams. They follow players. Say Victor Wembanyama, right?
21: Yeah.
23: He's going to build this following that LeBron has eventually, right? If he ever were to leave San Antonio, those fans would leave with him.
22: Fans will move. Like, move their houses where they live.
23: Yes.
22: Okay, that is so far over my head.
23: There's going to be a big boost in population in the city of Philadelphia.
21: These are the kids that we raised. I don't get it, but, you know. So when I was a kid, little skinny kid, I liked the 76ers, right? For a dude named Dr. J.
22: Yeah.
21: You know, Moses Malone on the team, Daryl Dawkins, all those guys. But then, you know, you grow up and you say, what the hell am I thinking? I'm sure they're going to be the same ones here.
22: Yeah, well, we liked players, right? And there were players that we followed, but...
21: We got to call. Might be your therapist to get you off the edge. Yeah. Oh, you're on the air, 9 to ball. Who says?
24: Yeah, well, those implications, like, who cares about LeBron, honestly? And, like, the drama, like, he tried to put a cloud over, you know, training camp, but we still think about funny ball. Nobody cares about round ball because the NBA is so unwatchable. But the implications that it has here locally, and not that Bryce James is a superstar, but he's definitely a good kid. Could you see Bryce James transferring to Villanova? Like, do you think it's a whole thing?
21: No, I think
24: that's the first thing
21: it's too late. I think it's too late.
24: But not now.
21: Yeah.
24: Because the talent we have in, and I get he's making his own name. I'm just throwing the bag. I'm making content. What the implication of this is, especially if you're gonna lead the show with LeBron James. Let's talk about Arizona. I don't want to talk about LeBron James. How you doing, Jay?
22: I'm good, man. Hey, look, I know I got off on a rant immediately, but it just doesn't move me, right? Okay, I know he's in Philly now, so You know, but it doesn't move.
24: It did.
22: It's like Lakers because of him.
23: Yeah.
24: It's 106 degrees. I'm thinking about deodorant right now, for real. So, I love y'all. It's good to hear you guys in the old man show. But please don't talk about baseball, please. Thank y'all. Love y'all. Poodle Bear down. Bye.
21: I'm with you. It doesn't move the needle. It might move the needle. And here's the thing with the Sun. He's not going to play again this year.
23: No.
21: He's just not.
23: More than likely not.
21: Right. So I wonder if we're going to have access to him more. Well, if they bring him to us for the first 6 months,
23: yeah,
21: and then after that, we'll see how they handle it.
23: We'll see.
21: Because you're aware, right? We didn't have any access to him.
22: Yeah.
21: And he's not a story anyway.
23: Not right now.
22: He's not. No.
23: Potentially.
21: Maybe.
23: Potential.
21: And it's a maybe.
23: Yeah. At the very big maybe.
21: A very big maybe.
23: That is if everything folds the right way for him.
21: It's funny because throughout the year, people would ask me, could you tell me, do you know any inside information that when he's going to play? He says, he's not.
22: He's not.
21: Really?
22: I had that inside information. Holy hell.
21: He's not. This really? He's not going to play? You don't understand. He's just not good enough right now. And he's not good enough now. He may not be good enough down the road.
23: Yeah. Yeah. I think with the LeBron decision, it's just it does interest me in the fact that this is it for him. So to say, this is what he said.
21: 24 years.
23: This is supposed to be his last team.
21: Yeah.
23: This is where he's going to end his career.
21: Well, you have your kids, Mr. Sports Guy Jay, who follow this stuff like almost with the threads and all that.
22: Well, pop. they were interested to hear the news. Right, there was a lot of reaction to the news. I didn't get much in terms of reaction of, I'm a Philly fan now, or I hate the Lakers, or any of that stuff. Just they were interested to know where he was going.
21: Yeah, I think that's about it. I was just surprised
23: by the decision, the actual decision
21: because
23: itself.
21: You thought he might go.
23: I said he was going to go to the Warriors back in March.
21: Yeah.
23: And then about halfway through the decision, I said, it's probably going to be Cleveland or Miami. I think he wants to go back east and kind of dominate the way he did. And so go somewhere comfortable.
22: Yeah.
23: Why not?
22: I mean, here's the deal. I was not on the edge of my seat waiting for this.
21: No,
22: I just happened to be.
23: Only those LeBron fans were.
22: But I just happened to be having my coffee, flipping through Twitter when the thing came across.
21: Yeah, and you didn't spit your coffee out.
22: No, I saw it immediately. I said, wow, the 76ers, I didn't even know that was one of the teams that he was thinking about going to. Because what I had heard was the Heat. I had heard Golden State. But I think those are the only two that
23: I knew
22: I'd heard.
23: Were a dark horse to get LeBron. I didn't think it was realistic.
21: Philadelphia?
23: Yeah.
21: Yeah, because, your conspiracy theory had you at Golden State for one reason.
23: Yes, because of the Olympics.
21: And, the former coach.
23: Yes. Matt Vogel?
21: Yeah.
23: Something like that? Vogel? Mm-hmm. Something like that?
22: Yeah. Look, I'm not debating that it's big news. It is big news because it's LeBron. This thing about people are going to move from LA to Philadelphia because of this, that's like, man, okay. But, hey, you know, it's not going to make me turn on the Sixers any more than I did before, which was never.
21: Right.
23: And the I think the LeBron fan base, you know, they originated in the East because he was in Cleveland, Miami, and then back to Cleveland. They're really excited that he's going to be on earlier. They don't have to wait till midnight to see LeBron play or not play with the Lakers.
21: Okay. Well, let's move on from the LeBron. He'll no longer be part of your breaking news. today we have an interesting show. I have a guy named Derek Church out of Florida. I was just going through Instagram, as I do with media, social medias, because, I don't do that. I just saw an interesting, it's kind of like, it reminds me of our guy who just got the job at Tinker Birdie, at AD. Nugent.
22: We had him on last week,
21: Nugent. A dude like that, he talked about his issues with the parents and the coaches and how he gets groomed. I just want to talk to him about that because, he was talking about getting calls from the parents. Did my kid play today?
22: Just so people know, it's not any different over in Florida than it is here.
21: And that's perfect.
22: It's everywhere you go.
21: Everywhere. In fact, I texted him, that was a parody, but it's everybody's issue.
22: Yeah.
21: Did you ever do that? You better not have.
22: What?
21: Called the coach. Well, you were the coach.
22: I was the coach. I took the calls. I was this guy. I was just about to say, you have no idea how many stories I have.
21: Yeah, well, you can share parents.
22: I'm talking about Little League. I'm talking about middle school.
21: Yeah, save that.
22: Parents. Oh, my God.
21: Yeah, I had a couple of classmates whose parents were like that. With good, the dudes that played. And he would call the coach, is he going to play? Yeah, he's a starter. What are you talking about? Why would they even do that? It makes the kids look silly.
22: Yeah.
21: It just does. You know, make him Mijito Lindos.
22: Yeah. No. Yeah. It was, I mean, I'm not going to say Little League was the worst, but it was pretty bad.
21: Oh, yeah. You see the videos.
22: There was an eighth grade mom of a softball player when I was coaching softball that was just drove me nuts.
21: What level did she play at? Eighth grade or?
22: Yeah, no, playing eighth grade softball. Okay. It was the middle school softball team.
21: Oh, okay. And?
22: This parent was a pain in the ass because her all I was doing, it was middle school softball. I was keeping a chart of how many innings players played, and I was just trying to keep it even.
21: Yeah.
22: So she would get pissed anytime her daughter was on the bench.
21: Was she good?
22: No.
21: Oh, geez. That's even worse. That's even worse. To be fair.
22: This may be going off. I sort of got accused of playing one girl over her daughter because...
0: Let's take this call.
21: We got to hold on because...
22: That's the stuff that I got in middle school softball.
21: Yeah, no, I get it. Hey, you're on the air, 9 the ball. Who's this?
24: Sorry, I pulled the G money and I called again like a loser. I won't do this again. So I'm with you. The thing I used to have to do with my parents is I'd have to have a parents meeting and I'd tell them this isn't dating hour, this isn't a hookup, because everything that we did in the off season could be ruined by coach and team mom hooking up and killing continuity, for the lack of a better word, because I'm an electrician. And it's a toxic behavior, and it happens in little leagues all over the place. It's the Bad News Bears new version. We see Billy Bob Thornton leaving mom's house, and he says, "What are you doing here, coach? Making sure you oil up your glove. The glove got oiled up." But another thing, Tony Romo hitting the sauce and getting a DWI. That's polarizing, you know what I'm saying? But hey, you know what, though? I'm coaching, I'm in the middle of getting it, coaching a Rincon offensive line university, and it's going to be cool. And I got a junior starting center, dude, and dude, this is the best of times, man. Maybe, so I had to drop that on.
21: Let me ask you.
24: Dude, I know.
21: I would ask you this.
24: What's up, big dog?
21: So Jay coached baseball, Little League, you know, so the softball. Is football different with the parents in terms of is Mijito going to play, or what's the situation with you?
24: Well, softball is awesome because girls are tougher. Girls are awesome. They're catty, they're competitive, but they're stronger. They have a stronger mindset. With boys, if mom touches the parking lot, I got a different version of the boy. They baby up. It's a crazy transformation. They get all of a sudden weaker, and they get real cheapy longer. I don't know if that translates. They get little, they're mama's boys, basically. And coaching girls, they're catty and they're mean. They'll even tell you, like, Jay, you know what a girl is? Girls, clowns, you know what I mean? Or mad people are brutally honest. And then teenage girls, like, they coach, you ain't got no aura, coach, or stuff like that. Or, you know, you really put that on, coach. Or, coach, you got that haircut. And they'll cut deep. And then you laugh, right? But inside you're crying. But but with football and the football culture, it's awesome. Don't get me wrong, but and if you're a parent of a football team, because right now football is all in popping, the TYF, and it's changed since I was coaching. COVID really changed that, but they use the Friday night and they use it as a happy hour, and I get it, but that's not the time or the place, because they'll have a little bit too much, and then we got games in the morning, and it really messes with teams. So the best years I had is when I had great parents that understood the assignment. Football is year round now. We got kids at training facilities, you know, Jet Sports, and we're investing. And for a couple of bad apples to think it's all good, I'd rather leave the facility and let me be a babysitter. At first, I used to not like that, but once they're gone and they take that toxicity away, take it to the bar, that's cool, because there's so much involved with football. You got like 45 kids on your roster, and you want all your kids to play. And there's so much moving parts. There's 22 positions. In softball, you got nine positions. And, you know, if your pitcher and catcher are on point, And you get a couple of runs, you'll win. So, but that's the long and the short of it. But
21: so let me just, Mike, we got to go real quick. So in honor of Romo, you got to take us out of to commercial with your Puro Cowboys.
24: Puro Cowboys and pass the sobriety test. Bye.
21: We got to go. With that, we'll go and get a hold of Mr. Church.
0: Question.
1: 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The most competitive basketball league on earth is on CBS this Sunday. Coach Steven Jackson and the DMV Trilogy face off against two-time MVP Michael Beasley and the defending champion Miami 305 in a must-win game for both teams. Then the battle for Texas as Greg Monroe, Coach Nancy Lieberman, and the Dallas Power take on Jonathan Simmons and the Houston Righands. 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
8: Thanks for having me on. I appreciate it.
21: The difference between Florida today and with us now, it's only 108, but it's a dry heat. How is it over there?
8: It's about 95 and it's not very dry. So it's pretty hot.
21: Yeah, it sucks. So one of the reasons I saw your parody on being an AD and getting the phone calls from parents, because not only do the coaches get the calls, the ADs, and you kind of have to kind of play both sides. I don't know if play both sides, but you have to take care of your coach and then you have to explain to the parents.
8: Yeah. So, I mean, there's definitely a lot of entitlement now in sports. I put a lot of it kind of at the feet of club sports. I think that's caused some of the problems, but you know, parents, they only see their perspective with their kid. And so, you know, coaches take a big brunt of this kind of conversation, but as an AD, you do get a lot of those calls from parents that want you to step in. And yeah, so it creates kind of an awkward, difficult situation when you're trying to back your coach, but also, you know, care what the parents feel.
22: Derek, this is Jay Gonzalez. My coaching days were a long, you know, quite a while, you know, over a decade back. But I'm wondering how the parents are that you're dealing with today. What are the parents most concerned with today? Because, you know, in my day, there were a lot of different things. You know, why is this player playing over my kid? Is it all still the same stuff? And is it dealt differently today than it was before? I mean, what are you dealing with?
8: I mean, I think it's a lot of the same root of the problem. I think what's changed, like I mentioned, I alluded to club. You know, I think parents get this idea in their head from club coaches that if they pay to play in these clubs, they're going to be a Division I athlete. And so now you have so many kids and so many families who think their kid is maybe a little bit better than they are. And so their number one goal is to promote my own kid to elevate whatever their idea of their future is. And it's just a lot of times just not realistic. Now, I will say the school I'm at now, the parents are amazing. It's the best I've had in 22 years. But there still are those cases where, you know, a parent has tunnel vision about their kid and it's not realistic.
21: I'm curious now, because you say that that NIL has changed the game, because little Johnny is going to save the family financially if he does really well.
22: All he's got to do is get to college and make money,
21: yeah,
22: right?
21: Exactly.
8: Yeah. Yeah, I mean, the whole college landscape has changed, as I'm sure you guys know. I mean, with NIL and the 5 years and transfer portal, I mean, the whole thing is changing. But the money being thrown around in college athletics right now is crazy. But the reality is that really only affects the top, you know, 1-2% of those athletes. It's really not people's ticket like they think it's going to be, but they do think that's going to be the ticket. And it's just unfortunate because it's just not reality. Even the idea of a full ride scholarship outside of basketball and football is just not generally how the NCAA works.
22: Well, it seems to me, though, that whereas before parents were trying to get their kids into a college so then they could become a pro.
21: Mm-hmm.
22: Now it's like, just get me into, you know, into college and I might be able to make some money there.
21: Well,
22: I feel like the pressure that they're putting on coaches and administrators has got to be even bigger because the prize is a little closer.
8: Absolutely. I mean, I feel for college coaches in a sense, and the fact that these players are now so highly paid that it's debatable who's in charge.
21: Right.
8: And
22: and
8: so I know you guys are probably seeing that with Division I sports right there with you, but I mean, these numbers are astronomical. The players get, and I'm not even against players being paid, but it has definitely changed the reality of college sports.
21: So they can find you on Instagram at the athletic department. You came up with a parody, and that's kind of how it struck me. And you, when you returned my call today, you talked about it was only a parody, but it's part of a true story, right? You're getting calls like this.
8: Yeah. So there's this Netflix trend on Instagram. People have probably seen it. You know, this where it's like a Netflix documentary. So I did one just here in our living room with my wife, and I was like, this would be kind of funny to do, and based on reality of just phone calls I've gotten over the years and people complaining about playing time after one game or after one practice. And then this thing just blew up and had 500,000 views in a few days and thousands of people following it. So it's been pretty cool. It's been a little overwhelming, but I think it's just because it's relatable. I think coaches and athletic directors are seeing that and going like, this is the reality they live as well.
22: Well, what was your goal for doing that? Or why did you do that?
8: The Netflix one was really just for fun. It was like, hey, let's create something kind of funny for my page. The page that I run is really more resources for athletic directors and coaches. I want to be able to put resources in hands. I've been doing this a long time. I feel like I've got some things I can give to people that will help them. This was just like a little fun thing to do for the page, and it was the one that caught on the most. So I'm thankful just because I think now more people are going to see the real important content that's there. But yeah, it was fun. I like to joke and be funny, and so it was fun to do, and it kind of paid off.
21: Can you talk real quick about in the job as an AD, and you're wearing a couple of hats now, in dealing with coaches and maybe having to tutor them or to mentor them, what are maybe the two or the three things that you talk about with them to make them better at what they do?
8: Well, I mean, I think the hardest thing right now is there was a study that came out recently that 60% of coaches and ADs turn over within 3 years. So, I mean, even keeping people in coaching and being an AD is difficult right now. I think helping people balance work life, if this is a full-time gig for them, I think that's huge, is, you know, caring, take care of yourself and your family. But I think in terms of coaching, I think you got to coach to your personality. I remember being a young coach 20 years ago and trying to be an idea of what a coach was rather than being myself. And so I always try to tell people that you got to be who you are, even as a coach.
22: Right.
8: Whether that's a player's coach or hard-nosed, whatever it is, whoever you are, that's who you got to be. And I think the other thing, ironically, because I just did the Netflix thing, is really communication. A lot of problems with parents or players is avoided just with communication right off the bat, expectations being laid out clearly. And if you do that, I feel like you're setting yourself up for success. But those are the couple of things I tell coaches right away.
22: I don't know if you have one of these, but I have a most ridiculous experience that I ever had with a parent story that I could tell. Do you have one? Is there one where you go, every time you think about this, when you just shake your head that this really happened?
8: Oh, I mean, there's so many, especially in the early years, but there's been times of parents coming. I've had parents texting me during games asking when their kid is going to play. and that's just like, that just shows you the culture we have of immediate gratification. Like they want a coach to respond to a text or to see a text in a game. And it's outrageous. And again, that's a small percentage of parents. There are so many good ones who get it. And, you know, they support coaches and they support ADs. But the ones who don't, they are a handful.
21: Yeah, no, they're crazy. My son's played. And this is how I handle those people. You are not allowed to go to the game. We'll tape the game and we'll put it in a little disc. and if you want to see your son play, this is going to disc until you behave.
8: Yeah, no, some parents need that talk. They need a little talking too.
22: Do you have any kids?
8: I do.
22: I mean, they play sports and stuff. How is that for you, being somebody who's had all this experience? What do you tell your kids about stuff like that? And how do you deal with all that stuff
21: and
22: yourself?
21: I'll follow up for that.
8: So for many years, my kids are 18 and 17. My kids did not play sports, much to my disappointment. And just last year, my daughter decided she wanted to be on. We have competitive weightlifting in Florida. Decided she wanted to do it. And it was awesome. I was so glad she did. She's going to be a senior this year in lift. And I try to be the exact opposite of those parents. I'm just there to support my kid, to love her. I'm just proud of her for even doing it. And so she did pretty well, actually. And that was really cool to see. But I don't care if she did bad or she did great. As long as she tries hard, I'm very happy to see her participate and be part of a team.
21: Well, one of my follow-ups would have been, you're the coach, right? And sure, you had to deal with it, Jay, where, okay, your kid, how tough do you be on your own kid?
22: Right.
21: Because they're watching you get on their kid. Well, you're not as tough on your kid as you should be.
22: Yeah, no. I was on my kid.
8: Yeah, and I think I would be too if I was coaching her. I'm thankful I'm not. And I can just be a dad and be a spectator when she's lifting. But that's definitely an issue. We talk about it all the time, dad ball, and we try to avoid it. We try not to have dads coaching just because you always are going to have that perception. prepared or not. You're going to have people from the outside who are going to be critical of any dad or mom that's coaching their own kid. So I'm not. I'm glad I'm just able to watch and cheer her on.
21: So where are you based out of? I know in Florida somewhere.
8: So we're in West Palm Beach. I'm at King's Academy, which is a school of about 2,000 students. And so down here, just South Florida, beautiful place to live. And we've been down here about 7 years and enjoy living down here.
21: So la-di-da to you, Derek. Okay.
8: but I'm not on that side of town. So.
21: Oh, you're on the other side. Okay. Yeah, West Palm Beach, sure. Okay, sorry. So let me ask you, in your time of 20-some years, have you seen, would we recognize any of the guys you've coached or you've coached against?
8: Well, I will tell you, interestingly enough, I've got a kid coming. He's coming to Arizona to play baseball, actually, that I coached a year of basketball, Ariel Antigua. He's going to be playing for the University of Arizona next year. So you'll run into him and you'll probably see him play. He's real good. He's transferring from Tennessee.
21: Okay.
8: So that'd be a name to look out for. I coached an All-American NAI basketball player. You wouldn't know him, but he was phenomenal. He ended up going in the transfer portal, going D1 for a couple seasons. So, the kids that I've connected with the most, for the most part, are kids no one would ever know. They were just hard workers that love the game. I love coaching the glue guys, the guys that just really work hard. So at our school at King's Academy, we produce probably 10 to 15 D1 athletes a year. So there are some that, you probably would know over time, but look out for Ariel Antigua. He's going to be real good for the Wildcats.
22: So let me see. We've been sitting here talking about all the negative things about, being a coach and an administrator and stuff like that. What is it about coaching that you that you love, that's made you keep doing it and be involved at this level all this time?
8: Oh, I mean, I love sports. I'm a lifelong sports fan. It's like my earliest memories from being a little kid is watching Cubs baseball on WGN when I was 4. So I love sport and I love kids. At the end of the day, it's really about kids and athletes, and I love coaches too. So it's like I can put up with all the other silliness for, watching kids reach their potential. It's so fun to see them grow. It's so fun to see them develop. And so I just love it. I really love everything about it. And I think the things I don't love, you just kind of have to laugh at and just realize it's part of the job, unfortunately.
21: That said, we're seeing guys like Tony Bennett, some of the older coaches, and he's not even old, say, okay, I've had enough. I'm not going to deal with this stuff
22: even
21: anymore.
22: At the high school level here.
21: That's my point. Do you see that now, too, where the guys have said, I'm not going to put up with this stuff. I'm leaving.
8: You are starting to see it more. I think that goes back into that turnover. I think people get into they go into sports, especially being an AD, and they think this is going to be a sports job, and they don't realize how much management it really is and public relations it is, and they just aren't prepared for that. So I see that all the time, and again, like you said, I see it at the college level. I see guys not really wanting to adjust to the new landscape, and for better or worse, sports is changing, and I don't think it's necessarily great for coaches.
21: Well, Derek, we appreciate your time. Enjoy your weather over there. Take a shower. Take a shower, then have to go outside and take another shower.
8: Yeah, that's right. That's right. Well, thank you guys for having me on. Right, I appreciate
21: good to hear,
8: it.
21: Good to hear from you. Appreciate it. That was Derek Church.
22: That was fun.
21: That's fun. But you know what? His stories aren't any different than
22: they're not. I'll tell the story that I told you was my favorite. I may have told it before.
21: Is it the volleyball story?
22: No. This is a Little League story.
21: Oh, okay.
22: This is a Little League story.
21: Go ahead. We're going to take
22: Okay, so I'm coaching. It's the first year that kids are pitching. Okay? So we're past coaches pitch.
21: Yeah.
22: So I don't know what...
21: So 80s.
22: But it's the first time that the kids are actually pitching. And so we're getting towards the end of the season. There was this one kid who just wasn't very good. But he was out there, he was playing, he came to practice every day, and he was trying, and he got, and the rules are everybody plays in the whole bit. So I can't remember, we're towards the end of the season, I can't remember if he came to us or we went to him. I think he came to us and said he would like to pitch.
21: I heard about this story, go ahead.
22: I think you heard this, right?
21: Yeah.
22: That he would like to pitch. So we decided we were going to let him pitch an inning in the last game. And so it's the last inning of our last game of the season, and we put him on the mound. And so when he goes out to warm up, his dad comes running to the dugout to ask us what the hell we're doing. You're going to embarrass my kid. You're going to embarrass me. And the kid strikes out the side. Three guys in a row. Strikes all three of them out. Well, first of all, when he came over to the dugout, and I told him to get the hell out of the dugout, I said, go sit down, be quiet, and watch your kid. And just understand that if we didn't think he could do this, we wouldn't put him out there. So I'm a little insulted that you came over here to tell me not to do this.
21: Yeah.
22: And we put out, and he, three batters, three strikeouts. And then I didn't go to the guy, but I came out of the dugout and I looked at his, I did the stare thing at him. I looked at him for like a really long time.
21: Yeah, yeah.
22: Okay. While the kids were, you know, and you know, he comes off the field and the kids were, you know, celebrating and they were, you know, you'd have thought they'd won the World Series because they were so excited for him.
9: Yeah.
22: And his dad tried to put a stop to it.
21: Did you see that video recently, maybe a couple of days ago, that heavyset guy going up one-on-one against the guy defending him, and he took the ball away, and he was a big dude. And he was the kid, he must be 13, and kind of different. He's just a big dude out of shape. Mm-hmm. And he comes and hits like a game winner from far. You know, got the ball, didn't know what to do with it. Shot it, hit it, and the people went crazy. And he says, that's what sports should be about.
9: I didn't see that video, but I've seen a lot of videos like that.
22: Yeah, that, right? I mean, to this day, I bet that kid remembers that moment.
21: Well, they were he was so big, they were giving like chest bumps. He was
9: cleaning people out.
21: Yeah, yeah. He's knocking them on the road. But
22: you know, that's, you know, look.
21: See, but the thing is, that's what sports should be about.
9: Yeah. Exactly.
21: But it's the furthest thing that sports are.
22: And you know, in the interest of full disclosure, I did nearly get kicked out of a club volleyball gym because I was giving the ref some crap, you know. Mm-hmm. And they turned around and told me that if I didn't shut the hell up, they were going to kick me out. But for the most part, I was the one who had to tell my dad not to yell at the Little League umpires.
21: Yeah.
22: Like, Dad, stop yelling at the kid.
21: Yeah.
22: He's 13. Leave him alone.
21: Yeah. Okay, let's take a break. That was fun. And he just texted. He had a lot of fun. Let's come back and maybe take a call or two.
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12: Coach Steven Jackson and the DMV Trilogy face off against two-time MVP Michael Beasley and the defending champion Miami 305 in a must-win game for both teams. 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
21: You'll get yesterday's. We had Josh Pastner on yesterday. It was a lot of fun.
22: Oh, how was he?
21: Good, good. You know, he's talking about the, I only asked him about the tough, you know, back in the day, UNLV was the stuff.
22: They right? were it, right.
21: Yeah. They were it. Now he's got to refine that, and it's been a while. It's been 36 years, you know.
22: Yeah.
21: It's been a while since, it, and he's trying to get that love back, and it's hard because there's so many things to do, not just, they got everything now.
22: Well, they're up against so much stuff now, right? They're up against hockey. They're going to be up against baseball. They're up against football, and they're going to be up against the NBA.
21: The WNBA. I mean, it's the money is. You'd think there's a lot of money, but there's really not.
22: I mean, you look at ASU up in Phoenix, right? Even when they're good, attendance isn't great, and you know, it's hard. It's hard to compete for that dollar.
21: Yeah, I'm waiting for Juan to tell me that they're calling him, asking him for money. Not yet. Not yet.
3: The dude, Mr. Gonzalez, buys tickets.
22: Season ticket holder, baby. Football and basketball.
3: Now you have to be if you want to go. So basketball-wise, right? And now you're not working.
22: Yeah, I'm just
3: going
22: to go hang out the games.
3: Yeah.
22: Maybe go to Bum Steer.
17: Yeah. He's going to do the sing-along, Steve.
22: It doesn't exist anymore.
3: Yeah, he's single. Yeah, yeah. Sweet Caroline,
17: Sweet
3: baby.
17: Sweet Caroline.
22: I don't sing.
3: No, we talk about this because you're there, but you're too busy working. Now you won't be. How to bring the older crowd, which there's some, they've been there all their lives, and the students, to kind of get together and have some fun at the arena rather than those two-minute dog races or, and I know you, that's a fan favorite, but, you know, the little tricycle rides or the tic-tac-toe stuff. You know what I'm saying?
22: Yeah. No, you know what? I hate the tic-tac-toe game. You know why? Because people Juan's age don't know how to play tic-tac-toe.
17: No, they don't. No, they don't.
22: I get so mad at those guys. I get so pissed when they mess that up.
8: People that shoot the free throws or the half courts, they get nowhere close.
22: Why do you sign up to make shoot baskets when you can't shoot a basket?
3: They're not self-aware, man. They're just not self-aware.
22: That pisses
8: they just
22: me
8: want
22: off.
8: To have fun.
22: I used to get so mad. Back when they used to do the car, remember that?
3: Yeah.
22: And you had to shoot, you know, do all those. And there would be like an 85-year-old lady would sign up for this thing and couldn't even get the ball up there for the layup. Like, why did you sign up for that?
3: Yeah.
22: Okay, see, you say, you guys are setting me off every couple of minutes here.
3: He's already throwing stuff
22: on the end of the week, man.
8: This is a Fire J Up Friday, man.
22: I don't know what it is.
8: I'm good with these sayings.
22: You know what it is? I was without my computer for like 24 hours. Have you ever had to do that?
3: Yeah. I've done it for my vacation. I think I'm not touching it. My phone was kind of like...
22: Well, you did that by choice. I had to have some work done on my computer.
3: They took it away from you.
22: I had to take it
8: did
22: in
8: you
22: for
8: miss
22: some
8: the entire
22: service.
8: World news?
22: I didn't know what to do with myself.
3: You had your phone. Huh? You had your phone.
22: I had my phone. My iPad and my phone. There's so many things I do on my laptop. I mean, I just sit at my desk doing stuff, even if I don't have stuff to do. I sat around watching TV, you know, from
8: horrendous
22: until today.
8: How horrendous. Sat down in front
3: who's
8: of the
3: playing?
8: TV.
3: What side should I take?
22: I watched The Godfather, Godfather Part Two, The Martian, Ocean's 11.
8: That's a good movie.
22: It was something really weird that I just sat there and I watched. I'm like, oh, that thing you do, the Tom Hanks movie. Mm-hmm. I just watched movies for like 24 hours.
3: You see it?
22: I'm not going to.
3: Well, go.
8: Why not?
22: First of all, it's a three-hour movie, okay? That's like four bathroom stops, okay? That's the first deal. And second, I don't know the story, okay?
8: So?
22: I flunked humanities, so I don't know.
8: So did I. I don't know
22: the story of the Odyssey.
3: Good enough to watch for that guy?
8: Huh?
3: Is it good enough to watch for that guy?
8: I don't know.
22: And then I listened to Dan Patrick and his review of the movie. He went and saw it with his wife.
3: Yeah, it's too okay. long. It's
8: There's
3: too
8: issue
3: long.
8: Number two.
22: And the thing was that he said his wife loved all that stuff. She was into Greek mythology. And so through the whole movie, he kept asking her,
3: what's going on.
22: Yeah.
8: Mm-hmm.
22: He said, "It goes, I was confused in the first 10 minutes and I was confused the whole rest of the movie." And that's how I am.
8: It's because you go into it with the mindset of, you know what, I'm not going to enjoy this. I already know I'm not going to enjoy this.
22: Like,
8: who gives a shit?
22: You know, when I took my kid.
8: I almost did it. I took
22: my kid like to the Avengers movies. Yeah. And I'm lost. I'm lost five minutes
8: lost
22: into
8: the
22: movie.
8: Avengers?
22: I don't know what the hell's going on.
8: It's superheroes. There's nothing to get about that movie. They're superheroes. They're going to save the day.
22: This guy and this guy.
8: Period.
3: That's why I don't spend 3 hours in a movie or watch that.
22: I get confused and I don't like being confused in a movie.
8: It's valid to not want to feel confused, but...
22: The last movie I went to, I went and saw that Marty Supreme.
3: Oh, yeah. That wasn't any good either.
22: It was okay. What else can we see?
8: And
22: we saw
8: movie,
22: something even more
8: but
22: recent.
8: But you won't watch The Odyssey? Or The Avengers?
22: More recently than that, where we walked out and said, okay, I'm glad I saw it because, you know, it was up for Academy Awards and stuff.
3: Oh, yeah. The killing with the road and the four killers or whatever. I saw that one.
22: No.
3: What was it? The one that just won the Academy. I don't go to the theater. I watch it at home. We got a call, though. Hold on.
22: Okay.
3: Hello, you're on the air and I on the ball. Who's this?
9: I'm here.
3: Howard.
9: Did you guys hear me?
3: Yeah. What's up, Howard?
9: It's like it's getting off the rails, so I really had a call.
3: Well, yeah. Make it worse, Howard. Make it worse.
9: No, it's not going to be worse. It's like I miss Blake. I can't wait till he comes back so he could talk to baseball. But that was Mike that called earlier.
3: Yes,
9: so that us more mature guys, Jay and I, want to talk a little baseball. But I just can't believe LeBron went to the Sixers because he has no chance. And he's, and I'm looking on social media, they go, he's the best center in the NBA. He might not even be the best center in the Eastern Conference.
8: And you're talking about Embiid, right?
9: Oh, gosh. I told Steve, he heard me last year, said that guy's, and I just wrote,

0: special effects and less about just a story. Those are the movies that, that I don't really like.
1: The last one I'm thinking that I spent time with was the Leonardo DiCaprio.
0: That one. That yes, one, that I really saw good. That.
1: It was like a Tarantino movie.
0: Yeah, that was a crazy movie. One battle after another. I saw that.
1: I just did it out of curiosity because everybody said they loved it. I thought, oh, this is pretty good.
2: He does a good job in that.
0: We watched that streaming at home, and we had to stop three times to kind of
1: to
0: go to the bathroom, make some popcorn, but also to talk about, okay, where are we in this movie? What the hell is going on?
1: Very true. It's very true because you have to kind of reconnect.
0: Yeah, there were some great actors in that movie.
1: I would watch it again just because it was good
0: yeah,
1: acting.
0: Yeah,
2: but I would say the same thing about The Odyssey. It's just long. I even agreed it was long, even for me.
0: Yeah.
2: But it was a good movie.
1: One bathroom break.
2: I didn't go.
0: I have a tough time with long movies, man. I can't. I lose interest. I start looking at my watch. Okay, how much longer?
1: I do that too. I do that too.
2: That's what he does with the show too. Yeah. How much longer?
1: You know I do that.
2: Welcome to the Odyssey.
1: What do you think the hardest part? You were with me forever. What do you think the hardest part of the show is?
0: Getting guests.
1: Yeah. And making it interesting.
0: Once we get on and we start talking crap like this, it's fine.
1: Yeah, right.
0: Right?
1: Right.
0: I mean, that's all we're here to... Look, as long as people...
1: And it's the summer. It's the summer, too.
0: But as long as people don't have expectations of us doing any more than this...
1: No, but you know what makes us...
0: Then we're fine.
1: You know, because what makes it... And you asked me, what makes the show good is the guests that, you know, the questions we ask. Yeah, and the people.
0: Right. And then the discussion. We're a couple of guys that know what the hell's going on in terms of being fans of sports in Tucson for a long period of time.
1: Yeah, we know a couple
0: of things. Is it mostly old people out there listening to us? Probably.
1: But
0: that's fine. If those people want to listen to us and talk, you know, call us and us reminisce.
2: If those
0: that's
2: people
0: great.
2: Can get through this show with us, you can get through The Odyssey.
1: This is only 2 hours. You know, because we talked about doing a 3-hour show when we first.
2: Really?
1: It would be work. Yeah. It would be work.
0: Yeah. Too much.
1: That's the last thing we want to do.
2: You would actually have to schedule out the show.
0: There were some times we got to the end of the show and we had nothing left to talk about.
1: Kind of like we're doing now.
2: And guess what? We still got time, baby.
1: Dodgers any good? And I'll just talk briefly because didn't they kind of go through a lull?
0: Well, they did. They got swept by the Diamondbacks and I caught a lot of crap from a lot of people over that. Diamondbacks fans were coming out of the woodwork at me, man. They were like everywhere, including my sister. Holy hell. Did I tell you what she did?
1: Yeah, I think you did.
0: We invited her for dinner. She comes in riding a broom after the Diamondbacks swept the Dodgers. But now they've righted the ship. They took 2 out of 3 from the Yankees and they took 2 out of 3 from the Phillies.
1: I won't even ask you, but I'm going to ask you. They went to see the White House. They went to see the president.
0: They did. But you know what? Some of them didn't go. And, you know, look, I get it.
1: Remember, this is non-political show.
0: Mookie Betts didn't go. Kike Hernandez didn't go. And I don't know who else didn't go. If guys went, fine. You know, going on this doesn't to me say I support this guy. It just says, we're the World Series champions. We have a responsibility to go. We went. And I also support the guys who said, I'm not going. I think if I was one of the Dodgers, I wouldn't have gone. But to each his own, right? Mm. And look, I understand Dave Roberts. You know, he just said, look, we're champions of the, you know, we're champions of baseball. We should go. That's part of it. Even if you hate the guy. So fine. You know, I didn't have a big issue either way.
1: Okay.
0: I mean, had they not gone at all, I would have been fine with that. And the fact that they did, I'm fine with that. And the fact that some guys didn't go, I'm fine with that.
1: Okay. That's your point.
2: At the end of the day, to each their own.
0: Yes, exactly.
1: Very much.
0: And that's the deal, right? That's what this is all about, is that everybody gets their opinion.
1: Mm-hmm.
0: And there's too many freaking people out there on every side of all of this that want everybody to have their opinion, mm-hmm. not their own opinion, right? Everybody wants me, not everybody, but there's people who want me to love the president of the United States. I'm never going to. And then there's other people out there who want everybody to hate him. I don't like that either. I kind of do. But you know what I'm saying? The whole debate is people should get to do whatever they feel good about.
1: Okay. If you don't like anything he just said, don't listen to anything he said, because I need you as listeners.

0: I'll say it again. To each their own.
1: To each their own.
2: He's the Friday guy.
1: To each his own. You brought it up.
2: No, I knew you were going to go there, but I asked fairly because...
1: Yeah, it's fine.
0: If we don't have discussions about this type of stuff, then we're going in the wrong direction.
1: Well, yeah, you know, I mean, we can't belabor it and spend the whole day talking about it. We can't make everybody happy. We can't pick and choose.
2: Yeah, but that's everybody. You know
1: what? Is it an issue? Sure, it is. Yeah. It's something people are talking about whether or not the Dodgers went to the went to the White House because of how polarizing.
2: I know it's become. We got a couple minutes. Did I talk to you about this with the Ryan Clark situation? No, I haven't seen you.
1: Oh man.
2: So here's the issue.
0: We were live when it kind of happened.
2: Okay, so this is where I want to go because I brought it up the last 2 days, where Ryan Clark is giving the ESPN guy grief. You know, I don't think you dealt, well, you kind of did with Bobby Knight, but you're saying these guys tell him, what do you know? You're just a dude. I played it. I should know it. Well, they didn't go to school for this.
1: Yeah.
2: This is what we do. This is what we did for years. Yeah. And I told you, I think many times, guess who's taking your jobs? Former athletes who didn't go to study the game.
1: Yeah.
2: I would be pissed.
0: Oh, trust me. I am. I do get
2: it. So understand what I'm saying.
1: Yeah.
2: Did it ever happen to you? Well, you didn't.
1: Well, somebody said to me, you don't know because you didn't play the game. Yeah. Nobody ever said that to me. Not even one time. Well, the closest was when I asked Lute after they lost the first round game,
2: The Jed Buschner
1: and thing. No.
2: The Jed Buschner thing? No, they weren't ready?
1: No. That was couple of years later. This was when they played the home game, the last year that you could host and play at home. They lost to UTEP, and it was like if I got the number right, the seventh game of the season where they lost a double digit lead in the second half. And so when he gave his opening statement, and then they opened it for questions, and I got called as the first question. And I asked, you know, do you have any idea or have any answer for why what happened today happened so many times this season? Why you lost all these double-digit leads throughout the entire season?
2: It's a fair question.
1: Fair question, right? Because it actually happened. It actually happened in their last regular season game. They had a 14-point lead against Stanford, lost in the second half. Mm-hmm. They blew a lead against Oregon in the first round of the Pac-10 tournament, lost in the first round. And then they lose to UTEP, blowing a double-digit lead. And his answer was, I don't know, Jay. You've been here all season long. You tell me. And I said, I'm not the coach.
2: Did you use that quote?
1: Yeah.
2: Yeah, I would have used that quote.
1: Yeah, And I said, I'm not the coach.
2: Yeah, yeah.
1: So you're the one that's supposed to know, not me.
2: Right.
1: So that was the closest.
2: Yeah.
1: You know.
2: But I don't get it. I don't really
1: But nobody said to me, well, you've never played this
2: sport.
1: You
2: hear it all the time.
1: Oh, yeah. Happens all the time.
2: Okay, let's go take a break and come back with breaking news. All right. This
3: Ice Cube's Big 3 season is heating up. The most competitive basketball league on earth is on CBS this Sunday. Coach Steven Jackson and the DMV Trilogy face off against two-time MVP Michael Beasley and the defending champion Miami 305 in a must-win game for both teams. Then the battle for Texas as Greg Monroe, Coach Nancy Lieberman, and the Dallas Power take on Jonathan Simmons and the Houston Righands. 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
0: Mijito lindo. Let's start off with the Tucson Sugar Skulls. They're ready to kick off almost in about 4 hours against San Diego.
1: Oh, they're playing tonight?
0: Yes, right? Tonight. Oh, no. At San Diego, the Front Wave Arena, after a home finale win over Northern Arizona, 70-42, they're going to look to go 500 on the season.
1: Right. They should get, you know, hopefully they get there. But San Diego, it's going to depend on how San Diego takes this game, right? Because all the playoff spots are set. Even the Sugar Skulls are set.
0: So,
1: and they're going to have to play again next week.
0: Yeah, exactly. So they're going to play San Diego tonight. And then in about another week or so, they're going to play San Diego again. They might just stay over there. Who knows?
1: No, they won't.
0: No? Cool.
1: That's a week of
0: they're,
1: hotels.
0: They're going to play San Diego again.
1: Right. Because here's the deal. Well, maybe you don't know this. They're going to drive home after the game. Mm-hmm. They don't stay the night even after the game.
2: They take a bus?
1: They take a bus.
0: I didn't know.
1: Yeah.
0: I didn't know.
2: Let me ask you real quick.
1: I had to do that once. The very first game of the franchise's very first game.
2: Mm-hmm. San Diego.
1: Was in San Diego. Mm-hmm. And I went. Normally, you know, media guy doesn't go. But I went because it was the first game ever. Mm-hmm. I wanted to be able to get our coach, you know, to do some media and stuff like that. Justin Spears, who was covering him, was going to go, and then at the last second didn't go. But I went. And we drove up on Friday, spent the night. They played Saturday. It was a Saturday night game. And we drove home after the game and got home at like 6 o'clock in the morning.
2: So you've been a part of this for 6 years or so.
1: Yeah.
2: Is the play better? And yes, not that it was better.
1: It is significantly
2: because
1: better. There's more guys playing. This is kind of a funny thing. With both the UFL or whatever it is, the other league now, there's two places now that players are trying to get on, you know, the Canadian Football League, and then the other league here, and so there's more guys who are staying in football to try and, you know, make that progression.
2: Yeah,
1: and so yes, it is better. The player, you know, that first year with the Sugar Skulls, I mean, they were really good athletes, and I was even a little surprised at how good the athletes were then, but. You go now, like, you know, I watch the Rattlers, and I've gone to their games, been on the team, they're just all good. They're really it's a lot better quality football and athletes than it used to be. And you got guys who, you know, are holding on to the dream. And, you know, that's the one thing about these guys is that they play their butts off because
2: they believe
1: that they still got a shot. And so, you know, you don't see it. Nobody's lollygagging out there in these games. Because if you're going through the motions, then why the hell are you out there?
0: Mm-hmm.
1: Right? So that's the big thing about this level is that these guys are still playing really hard because they feel like they've still got an opportunity.
0: 10 Arizona football players were named to the East-West Bowl watch list. This list of the 10 Wildcats includes Noah Fifita, Trey Smith, Javion Cole, Tay Brown, Tristan Bounds, Alexander Deuce, Chase Kennedy, Trey Spivey, Leroy Palu, and Everett Rousseau, the Memphis transfer.
2: So let me say, I asked you that question about IFL and is it getting better? This is how you know Arizona football is getting better.
0: Mm-hmm.
2: They have people on lists like this.
1: On lists.
2: Before, mm-hmm. there were no
0: okay,
2: lists.
0: Here's the catch. I think you might get a kick out of this. Guess how long this list is?
2: 100 and some.
0: No.
2: 72.
0: No, not even close.
2: Well, I don't know.
0: 1,000.
2: Oh,
0: no. Okay. You asked us. Yeah, I better clarify. Way. But this is, this list ranges from all four levels of college football.
1: Oh, well, okay. Yeah, all right.
0: It seems like almost every team at least has one. But for Arizona to have 10.
1: And it'll go down to what?
0: It's about double digits.
1: Yeah, but there'll be, what, 120 guys total?
0: Something like that.
1: That go to that game. Yeah.
0: I think over the last couple of years, Arizona's had a couple at least.
1: Yeah.
0: And then The Athletic put out a list for the top quarterback, listing all quarterbacks in Division I football. Guess where Noah Fifita landed?
2: 10.
0: Exactly 10. Did you see it?
2: I saw it, yeah.
0: Wow, thanks.
2: My memories, I took those cognitive tests. Like 10.
0: Yeah. Yeah, is that so? But they did.
2: Elephant.
0: It's not just a list. They're put into tiers, 1 through 7, and Noah Fifita is part of that second tier. They have produced and team wins because of them. They might be more circumstance dependent than tier one, mm-hmm. or there might be shortcoming from here or there. But it's elite players apparently in tier two. The Duke and Michigan college basketball game that was supposed to happen this upcoming season, it was called off. Now Duke will play Texas Tech in Madison Square Garden.
2: Yeah, it's going to be the replay of last year's or mm-hmm. this last season's.
0: Mm-hmm.
2: Yeah.
0: Looking at baseball, we want to talk about baseball, Steve.
2: Baseball.
1: Let's go, man.
0: The Dodgers are on top of the National by half a game.
2: Over?
0: Over Milwaukee.
2: Milwaukee.
1: For all of Major League Baseball.
0: Yeah.
1: Oh, okay.
0: And the Rays are on top of the American, but the Diamondbacks have kind of found their groove a little bit of a momentum, Steve.
2: I don't believe it. although Boston found something.
0: Boston?
1: They won 15 in a row.
0: Have they?
2: Yeah.
1: They did, but they lost the other night.
0: So. Yeah, I wouldn't care.
2: yeah, thank you.
0: they have momentum. We don't need to talk about it more, but once again, LeBron made his quote-unquote last decision to play for the Philadelphia 76ers, 2-year, $8 million deal. It's the lowest he'll have year by year in his career.
1: There's $8 million in his couch cushions.
2: He made 53 last year.
0: Yeah.
2: Holy crap.
0: It's a big drop-off.
1: Well, he's just playing because he wants to play.
2: Yeah.
1: That's it.
0: Yeah.
1: It's just, they got to pay him. Somebody, I mean, I heard that for his time in the league and all that stuff, that was the minimum they could pay him. They had to pay him at least that. And he just said, I'll just take it and I'll play a couple more years.
2: $8 million for 2 years?
1: Yeah.
2: Is it
0: 3.8
2: okay,
0: every year.
2: Okay.
1: Yeah. So, you know, and guess what? They get to spend money on players to help him win.
2: I was spending
1: That's what's most important.
0: This is a true last hurrah. Let's put it all
1: out.
0: Sure.
1: And he did say that. He said, this is my last stop.
0: Yeah. CBS NFL analyst Tony Romo was arrested on suspicion of OWI. So we'll see what happens with his CBS.
2: He'll be fine. Duke. I mean, that's for his work.
0: Yeah.
2: No, he's good at what he does. They'll be okay with it.
1: I don't know. You don't think they'll fire him?
2: No. No.
0: I don't think they would.
2: No.
0: But,
2: no, this is not a Sanchez thing where you fight, got into a fight, and then get your
1: right. Well, that dumbass better get on and do some, maybe some public service probably work will. And stuff like that, and you know apologize and all that stuff. Day?
0: I have no
2: he
0: idea.
2: He was in a golf tournament trying to win the state title of the Milwaukee, right? Yes. Never in Milwaukee. So, yeah, he was
1: Wisconsin.
2: Trying to win the state title.
1: And then he got hammered afterwards.
2: Yeah, and it was like at 8 o'clock. Yeah.
1: Dumbass. Can I say that?
2: You just did.
0: Well, we did.
2: I don't hit the button.
1: Don't hit the button on that one.
0: I don't know if you've seen any of the SEC football media days.
1: I saw bits of it.
0: But there's quote-unquote serious talks about the SEC leaving the NCAA.
1: Yeah.
0: I don't think that'll happen. But we're obviously seeing crazier things today.
1: Okay. All right. Let's have this talk.
0: Yep.
1: Okay. If they break off and go do their own league,
2: would you watch?
1: Who's going to watch?
2: Yeah, it's good. Would you watch? Exactly. I don't.
1: I mean, if you're living in California, Washington, Ohio State, I'm in Ohio. Whatever. Are you going to watch the SEC if they're break off in their own thing?
2: To me, is like the live golf.
1: Yes.
2: You know. Nah, not really. Go
1: do it.
2: Go and enjoy. Guess what? You're going to want to come back eventually.
1: Exactly. I 100% agree, and I don't understand why they think that the entire country. Which is where they get all this money because the entire country watches them right now.
0: Mm-hmm.
1: That they think the entire country will continue to watch them if they go off and become their own league.
2: Yeah, no, that's not going to happen. The people who watch them, and that's it.
1: The arrogance of that drives me crazy.
2: Yeah.
0: I didn't see a post somewhere. I don't remember Instagram or if it was on X, but they showed the last three national championships, and they said these are still the last three national championships without the SEC.
1: Right.
2: Yeah, right.
1: Right. That's it. I mean, that's a good analogy. Live golf. That's who they'll become. And you know what? And then what network is going to keep paying money if the only people that watch are these people in the South, mm-hmm. and that's it,
0: mm-hmm.
1: and they lose the rest of the country.
0: Yep. I think if you're a conference,
1: can I say the F word?
2: Fun.
1: Good.
2: Fantastic. What do you think?
1: And they can go F themselves.
2: No, yeah, you can say that.
0: If you're a conference like the Big 12, though, you're kind of pushing for that because you know what's going to end up happening if they do. Who's the second best conference now?
1: Yeah.
0: Arguably the Big 12.
1: Yeah.
0: It's going to be the Big 10 because they're already right. number two to the SEC. They'll move up to one. Behind them, you can make an argument if you wanted to for the ACC.
1: Yeah, really, okay. Again, if you're a fan... 12. And everybody else is playing for a championship, and then the SEC just plays for its own. Which one is more impressive and more important to you?
0: The other one, yeah. Yeah, not the SEC.
1: Right, the one that everybody else is in. Yeah.
2: Okay,
0: That's all I got.
2: Oh, you got, what time is it? Let's do that.
0: 4 minutes.
2: Let's going to go. Oh, let's talk about this real quick. But you have
1: the chart that you sent me?
2: Yeah.
1: Okay. What you sent was somebody sent a kind of a tier of all the college football programs. And the tiers are only blue bloods, old blood, new blood, have never won a natty, storied program, respectable program, will never be a blood, and bottom feeders.
2: Where do you think Arizona landed?
0: I need him to say it again. Say them again?
1: Well, you know they're not going to be only a blood, only a blue blood, old blood, new blood, have never won a natty, storied programs, respectable programs, will never be a blood, and bottom feeders.
0: Respectable.
1: No. And that, the you know me, the first thing I started doing is, okay, where's Arizona, and who's above Arizona that shouldn't be above Arizona, all right? And they have Arizona in the will never be a blood. I think they belong in the respectable program.
0: I think they belong
2: that's
0: in
2: one
0: both.
2: Tier ahead of them, right?
1: Oh, one
0: they,
1: tier ahead.
0: They belong in both.
1: Yeah.
0: Let's be real.
1: Right, okay? The problem I have with some of these is like Cal is in the respectable program. Cal is a notch above Arizona. Get the hell out of there.
0: No.
1: Get the hell out of there.
2: Houston, not. Too.
1: ASU is three notches above Arizona. Look, that's recency bias. They got to a playoff. I get it. Well, but what did they do last year? They didn't get to a playoff. They're good. I think they're a respectable program as well. They're certainly not a storied program.
0: No, no. But
1: they're a respectable program, yeah. Right? Yeah. Which is what I think Arizona is. I think Arizona and ASU are comparable. Mm-hmm. Yes, Arizona went to the playoff a couple of years ago. Look, they caught lightning in a bottle and they went, and mm-hmm. I'll give them credit for that.
0: Mm-hmm.
1: But they're not a better program than Arizona.
0: No.
1: I just don't think they are.
2: Okay, so talk about the tiers that they're in, the teams that...
1: Okay, only blue bloods are Alabama, Ohio State, Michigan. Okay.
0: Yeah.
1: Old blood is where you have Notre Dame, Texas, Penn State, Florida, Nebraska, Oklahoma, USC, Miami, which I think that category is okay. You've been kind of a blue blood for a long time, but you really haven't
0: done much. Your moments.
1: Right. You haven't done much over the last however many years, which is fine. New bloods are Georgia, Clemson, and LSU, which
0: Clemson, I'm not so sure.
1: Yeah. Have never won a natty. That's where you got like ASU. Why is Duke up there? Okay. If you're going to have never won a natty, put Arizona up there too.
0: Yeah.
1: Right? You got Duke, Missouri.
0: That should be in Oregon.
1: Right. Duke, Missouri, Oklahoma State, Utah, Virginia Tech, Wisconsin, West Virginia, Oregon, and Arizona State. I'd move Oregon up one to be with Georgia, Clemson, and LSU.
0: Yeah, they're somewhat of a new blood.
1: Right. Now, the thing that Georgia, Clemson, and LSU all have is they've all won a national championship.
0: Mm-hmm.
1: Oregon has not.
0: Mm-hmm.
1: So if that's the category, why is West Virginia in there?
0: Yeah.
1: Right? Why is West Virginia in that category? Why is Duke in that category? Why is Missouri in that category?
2: Virginia Tech.
1: No, they have West Virginia. Yeah, Virginia Tech, Oklahoma State, Missouri, and Duke, and ASU. That's a bad category. All those fall into the respectable category that Arizona should be in.
0: Yeah. I just think this is a bad ranking system.
2: Yeah, I think, Well, that's why these things aren't. We used to have the dude that came on every now and again.
1: Boomer somebody.
2: He doesn't do it anymore because I'm sure he had to go and like hug his wife.
1: Yeah.
2: But we got to go. We're going to get a hold of Kevin Thomas from PHNX, talk about UA hoops and for some football.
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3: 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Coach Steven Jackson and the DMV Trilogy face off against two-time MVP Michael Beasley and the defending champion Miami 305 in a must-win game for both teams. Then the battle for Texas as Greg Monroe, Coach Nancy Lieberman, and the Dallas Power take on Jonathan Simmons and the Houston Righands. 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
6: How's everybody else doing?
1: What's up, Kevin?
6: How are you doing?
1: I'm good, man.
2: We're doing well. I know you got here, Juan, wants to know how you're doing too, so we're good. Hey, you've been pushing a lot of stuff up basketball. So I said, let's talk a little about hoops and everybody that you might be being recruited from Tommy Lloyd's team.
6: I got a bad ankle right now, Steve. I don't know if Tommy wants me.
2: Power forward. You got the size. You got the, I don't know about the moves. You got the size. So what's he doing? Because you're posting a lot of stuff that he's chasing down a lot of people or looking at a lot of people.
6: At this point, I think like Arizona is probably exhausting all their options, like kicking the tires on all the dudes that might be coming from overseas, kicking the tires on all the guys that might be getting fifth years. I think that there's probably a lot of power forwards that have gotten calls from Tommy Lloyd this offseason. And so, yeah, as much as I can, I'm trying to get some names out there of guys that have maybe been in contact or could be good fits because we need a power forward. Bad.
2: There's some names. There's a couple of names.
1: I guess the question is, you know, don't we kind of know that he'll find somebody, you know, or have the pickings become slim this late in the game?
6: You know, I think that there's always a way to find somebody. Like, I think there's a lot of good quality options out there. And I think that that's why we've, you know, probably seen the program wait so long is they don't want to just settle on a guy. But yeah, you're right that it is still late in the game. I think that, you know, your options have dwindled a little bit, but there's still options out there, right? Like, I think overseas there are maybe some decent options. I think maybe like a guy like Keyshawn Hall, who just got his fifth year of eligibility granted yesterday, if that holds up, like that's one of the most productive players from last year's college basketball season coming back for a fifth season. I think there are still strong options, but they are dwindling. Like, I'd be a fool to think otherwise.
2: What do you think? What do you predict? I'm sure, almost positive in people that I talk to, that he's going to pull something off, and then we're going to be very, very impressed with what he's done, because that's what he kind of does.
6: That is what he does. And I do think that Arizona is going to get their guy. I think that, like, they've had a couple guys like in the building, like a Devin Williams or a Bryce Tiller, and they were involved in the Milan Momcilovic stuff. And there were some guys overseas that they, you know, have been interested in. But I think that they pass up on some of those opportunities and maybe don't splurge financially with some of those guys because they know that there are other dudes. Like, this is not just me, like, on Twitter putting out names that I've heard other people say that they've already been involved with. Like, this scouting department and this staff is so thorough. Like, they know the good guys out there better than almost anybody, I'm sure. And so I do think that they'll find a guy. And I do think that in a couple months time, we'll be looking back like, wow, why were we even worried at all? But yeah. I do think that there are good reasons to maybe be curious at this point. Like, we are coming off of a Final Four. There are other programs that have made some splashes in the transfer portal or with overseas signings that, you know, you look around, you go, man, could that have been us? You know what I mean? Especially like coming off the season Arizona just came off of, there's so much reason to believe that we should already have our power forward. I think that's kind of where the uncertainty comes from. But I do trust in Tommy always.
1: Well, that's what I was saying. You know, it's like, you know, people, well, you know, he can't, yes, he can recruit, yeah. You know, he can't. And he gets guys that fit what he does every time.
2: Let's also,
1: he's not failed to do that even once.
2: Let's also say this, because Kevin talked about this briefly. He's not going to dig deep in that pocket of his to give these players. He's said it forever. I'm not going to be one of those programs where we're going to dole out a lot of money for this player. These players need to come here or want to
1: be here
2: to be developed, and we'll pay them. but not we're not going to go crazy with it.
1: Yeah.
2: True, Kevin?
6: Yeah, I 100% agree. You know, I do think that this program is not at like the upper echelon of the sport in terms of finances. And I think that they have been very intelligent with the way that they have spent their money. They haven't really rocked the boat with a ton of big money signings. I think that's probably a reason why you don't see a guy like Milan Momcilovic end up in Tucson, because the money that you have to pay him, I don't know what the exact financials of a guy like Krivas or Karchenkov are, but you'd rock the boat a little bit. And I just think that Tommy has a certain way and the staff has a certain way they want to do the finances, and they're willing to part with talented guys to keep the status quo and make sure that they're not going to break the bank. And people often don't take this into consideration. Like, it's not just new money when the year resets. Like, these finances carry over year over year. So we love Braden Burries. We love Caleb Holt. If you want the next guy, you probably have to pay them some money. Right. And so I do think that not going all in on certain guys is prudent. And they're doing, I think, a fair amount with what they can financially. Like I said, Krivas, Karchenkov are not playing for free, you know?
0: We know that Tommy Lloyd's going to have the X's and O's down. We know the players are going to be the athletes that they are. But I want to talk about the fan base really quick, because like you said, they're coming off a Final Four, the Wildcats are. Should there be an expectation, or rightfully so expectation, that Arizona's going to get back there this year?
6: I don't think, barring like us going and getting like a power forward that really shifts things, I don't think that I'll be like, this is a Final Four team for sure day one. I think it's too many uncertainties in terms of like things that are not proven, like Derek Dixon, JJ Mandiquit, they're not proven in the Big 12 as of yet. I have faith that they will be quite productive, but we don't know. Caleb Holt has all the potential on planet Earth on his very broad shoulders, but we don't know how much of a load carrier he can be. I think there are a lot of question marks that I did not have with last year's team. So I just want to see it before I think that it's a fair expectation. I guess the answer to your question is no. I don't think it's fair to say that we should automatically be back next year. There are so many teams that make it 1 year and don't make it the next. It's very hard to get there.
1: It is hard. I mean, that's the thing.
2: Last year at this time, we'd never thought that that would have happened until November 7th when they beat Florida, and you're saying, they have a chance to get to the Final Four. Took one game. No, honestly, it did, right? Now it's only, late July? Let me ask you, let me say something this to you, Kevin. You know, I think the world of you, you were one of my interns, great. I don't know what the word is for you, that you can say we and us and all that in this world of journalism today.
6: I don't know. I think it's because I don't have the same rules doing what I like, working where I work. And so I think it's a bad habit. I don't really do it as much as I have today on this here appearance, but I those filters don't really exist for me in the same way that they do others. Like I don't know. Cause it is a we, like I am an alum, like we are Arizona Wildcats. And I think like, I'm not in the locker room. Like I make that very clear. Like I'm not working out. I'm not, you know, doing the cardio, putting the hard hours, but like, we all support the fan base, and so or the program itself as the fan base. And so, I do say we a lot. I try not to say it as much as I have today, for sure.
2: Jay, I would have kicked your nalgas if you would have started.
1: Yeah, but he makes a point. We were working for newspapers, you know. And even now, I say we now.
2: You're allowed.
1: But, you know, it is what it is. I mean, that's just media these days.
2: Yeah,
1: you're okay, Kevin. Don't let him give you crap about that.
2: he knows I'm not. Okay? It's refreshing.
1: If you want, I'll smack him on the way out the door today. Get him in the back of the head or something.
2: No, Kevin knows I think the world of him. let's go to football. We have about a week or 10 days, something like that, before that happens. What are you thinking from the Brennan group?
6: I'm really excited for this group. I feel like this is a huge year for Brent Brennan in terms of his career. Can he be a guy to bring sustainable success to a program that has lacked sustainability for a long time? And I think, can he confirm that he's more like last year's Brent Brennan than he is year one Brent Brennan? It's the last year of Noah Fifita. And I think that the most important thing for Brent Brennan is winning in the last year of Noah Fifita, because it will buy you time with this fan base as you go away from Noah Fifita's career at Arizona, right? Like, we don't know what it's going to look like post-Fifita. They've been recruiting very well, but you just never know. And so you want to prove that you can win when you have the talent. And if you can just get the talent, then we can win. And I think there's proof of concept there. But the Big 12 is open. And so I think that he has a really good chance, and Daigie and Gonzalez, like, I think the leadership group has a really good chance to help get Arizona to the upper tier of the Big 12 this season.
1: I mean, I like that because, you know, that, you're right. You know, the fans will say, well, okay, you won with Noah. Let's see what you do now. And I hate that about our fans. They'll do that.
2: Well, as you were saying that, I'm thinking, okay, so you have Noah, right? And he's been with you for all these years and the last 2 or 3 years. But, you know, you also have to think of the future because next year at this time, you know what we're going to talk about?
1: They have Who's the quarterback?
2: Who's the quarterback? And he's got no reps.
1: Right.
2: You know, not that that's a future problem. But
1: that happens. That happens in college. You know, you get a quarterback and he leaves, and you got to get a new quarterback.
2: But of course, if they win a lot and win big, maybe the next guy can come in and kind of fill some holes while they're winning.
1: Yeah. Plus, they have a homie as one of their backup quarterbacks.
2: Well, yeah, we'll see how good he is.
1: I do
6: think like if they're successful this last year, Fifita, it buys him some time in that uncertainty, right? Because you're like, well, if they can just get a guy in there, like I know it's not Brennan, it's whatever they got going on. So, I think this year is very important for his future at Arizona. I do think that they will have a successful season, though.
0: Real quick, because there's been a couple outlets that have been doing the Mount Rushmores of certain Arizona athletes, programs, coaches. Do you put Noah Fifita on the Mount Rushmore for Arizona football?
1: Right now.
6: Oh, man. See, this is tough. Specifically, and Juan, like, you understand this because we're about the same age.
0: Mm-hmm.
6: But, like, I think this is unfair because, of course, he's going to be on mine. I think he should be, not having seen in person every generation of Arizona football. Like, I do think Noah should be, especially, and this is really what tips it in Noah's favor, in my opinion, the era that we're in of, like, transactional interactions with these programs and these players. Noah stayed and he doubled down and then he tripled down and now he's here for his senior season. Like that has to be taken into account. I think a lot of players stayed at their programs in past eras because that's just what you did. Nowadays, it's how much money can I get from Alabama when, you know, Fish goes to Washington. And Noah had very many very wealthy avenues to go down if he wanted to leave Arizona, but he chose to stick in Tucson and make a pretty handsome living still being in Tucson, but you understand my point. So I think that's what really gets him on there for me, the loyalty combined with the accolades and the talent.
2: Well, that's part of it because I talked to Bruce when he put his guy, you know, Miles, on it, and it was the same criteria, what he means to the program. Maybe not so much athletically or whatever, but, you know, maybe in 5 months when Noah has all the records, you'll say, I have no problem putting him.
1: It's early. It's too early for me. He's got to finish. I mean, that's just where
6: I do get the idea of finishing, right? Because if they go out there and they have somehow another season like year one of Brennan, then it's harder to be like, well, that guy is the greatest, right? Because there wasn't the success to back that up. But if he balls out this year, I think he has to be on there.
1: Well, yeah. Oh, yeah. And there's so many other things, you know, that go with that because not just what he's done on the field, but off the field and all that kind of stuff. If he doesn't screw this season up, right, he's on it. But we got to see the season first is where I sit.
6: That's valid. I do get that.
1: Thank you. Thank you, Kevin.
2: Kevin, appreciate your time, man. Always good to talk to you. I wish we and us and all that good luck.
6: I know. I do wish us good luck, and I wish all of you guys a good weekend and everything. Good catching up always.
2: Are you going to be down here for media day and all that? I'm sure you will be.
6: Yeah, we'll be down there for media day on August 4th. We'll be down there.
2: Okay, is that when it is?
0: Yep.
2: August 4th. Okay, cool. All right, great to see you. Great to talk to you. We'll see you then.
6: Yeah. Yep. See you guys later. Have a good one.
2: Thank you. It was Kevin Thomas from PHNX. He does a great job.
1: Yeah, I follow him and I see, you know, his stuff.
2: He's always posting stuff.
1: You know, I kind of feel like a proud father.
2: Yeah. There was something I wanted to ask you guys. I will have to go to a break and it'll come to me because I'm getting old.
1: Good luck with that.
2: Yeah, I know. Let's go to break.
3: 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Coach Steven Jackson and the DMV Trilogy face off against two-time MVP Michael Beasley and the defending champion Miami 305 in a must-win game for both teams. Then the battle for Texas as Greg Monroe, Coach Nancy Lieberman, and the Dallas Power take on Jonathan Simmons and the Houston Righands. 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
2: You know, it'll come to me.
0: T-Money.
2: T-Money.
0: Yeah. I haven't heard from T-Money in a while.
2: No, it's been a while. Yeah, Nico's called us.
0: Nico's a working man. We know that.
2: Yeah.
1: Do we?
0: Yes. We hope.
1: Yeah. I don't know.
2: So we got about 10 days, right, before the next, the opening press conference?
0: Yep. For just about.
2: Deep down, I'm sure you're pretty optimistic.
1: I'm excited. You know, I'm back. I'm watching like highlight videos, and I went back and watched the ASU football game from last year.
2: And you can't watch
0: the Odyssey.
1: But I watch them.
0: It's the same amount of time.
1: I watch them in parts. You know, I watched the first half of the U of ASU football game, and I watched the second half like a week later. Mm-hmm. You know, because I went on my DVR
0: You should go up to the movie theater people and say, can I just get the first? Can I pay for the first half of the Odyssey? I'll come back next week.
1: I'll come back and watch the rest of it next week. Yeah. But I'm not watching that one, though.
0: Yeah.
1: Again,
0: yeah,
1: I don't know the story.
2: I wouldn't either.
1: And I'm not ashamed to say that. I flunked humanities, and then in the very same class the next semester, I got a D. So I just didn't do the reading. I hated the reading.
2: Yeah.
1: I loved looking at the pictures, the artwork and stuff, right? I aced that stuff, but I didn't read the books.
2: Yeah.
1: And nearly caused me to not graduate in 4 years. I flunked a four-unit class. Not good.
2: None of it surprises you.
1: That put me behind.
0: No. This is not breaking news.
1: Yeah, that put me behind, man. My dad would have kicked my butt if he'd have known that I wasn't going to graduate after 4 years.
0: What would be the opposite of breaking news?
2: For?
0: Just in general. Whatever that is, that's what this
1: that's
0: was.
1: That's what that was.
0: That's yeah, we're talking yesterday's news.
1: We're talking 40 years ago, man.
2: Duh.
0: They still have papers back then?
1: We had newspapers. We had paper books. I mean, we had backpacks that were full of books and stuff.
0: Yeah. Now they're filled with other stuff.
1: Yeah.
2: What do you
1: went to the library the other day because I was in no man's land. I was in one place, had to go to another place. And so I went into the U of A library.
0: Oh,
1: U of A.
0: Oh.
1: When I said the other day, school was still on, so it was in the spring. Mm-hmm. It has such a different feel to it,
0: yeah,
1: right?
0: Yeah.
2: Hey, what's this?
1: Well, people aren't in there with loads of books and stuff. They're in there doing work. They're on computers. They're on their... Yeah. They're on their headphones and stuff like that.
0: It's just the best time.
1: Such a different vibe. You know, the couch that I used to fall asleep on in the lobby was gone.
2: Well, thankfully.
1: The moths probably got to it. I didn't go upstairs or anything. I just went in that area in the front and on the first floor, and I just sat at a table and did some work.
0: But you know what I used to do at the library? You know,
2: sleep.
0: I used to watch games. I used to watch live games. It was during the Phoenix Suns good year, their last good year.
1: TVs? On TVs?
0: No, you could put your laptop to one of the TVs.
1: Oh, I see what you're saying.
0: So we rent out like a cubicle room, mm-hmm. whatever, and we would just go and watch games in there. Oh. A lot of people do that.
1: Well, I used to go to the bottom floor in the newspaper room, right? And the couches were so soft. And I'd grab a newspaper and I'd go to sleep. And that was, you know.
0: And people wonder why journalism is dying.
2: Oh, let me ask you. I was just giving him grief about the Weeze and us. I guess that's cool if you work for that type. You're going to be positive and all that. Would you like to have done that?
1: Do what?
2: Be more positive. Well, you kind of do now. with
0: Be a bit more of a fan while being the journalist.
1: No. And it's funny because I was a huge fan. I was a huge Arizona football fan. Mm-hmm. Huge Arizona football fan and basketball fan.
2: You still are.
1: Yeah, but then when the time came to cover the teams, I was literally able to flip a switch and just turn it off.
2: Well, that's why you got out of it, too.
1: But then, I got out of it because I wanted to, like, tailgate. I wanted to go to a bar after a game, right? I wanted to be a fan.
0: Yeah.
1: But when the time came to, because when I went to sports, my first year, I just covered a bunch of different stuff. I was the golf writer and, you know, I was the Tucson Toros writer and stuff. But when they put me on the basketball beat, I was just able to switch it off and write as if I wasn't even from here. And then even more so when I went, I was still a football season ticket holder.
2: In the 80s?
1: You know, in those times. Like okay, the first year I covered Arizona football, Arizona basketball, it was the 86-87 season. So the night before Arizona was playing ASU in football, they played UNLV at UNLV. And I had a flight home in the morning. It was an afternoon game. It was going to be on CBS, the football game. I had a flight home that was going to, I made sure I got a flight home. They got me home in time to go to the football game. And I took all my, so I could go straight to the football game.
0: Yeah.
1: So I was still a huge football fan.
0: Yeah.
1: 2 years later, I'm covering the football team. And there were a lot of people who thought, this is...
0: You're not going to be able to do it.
1: Yeah, there's no way. And I was able to just, again, flip off the switch and write about them and cover them like if I was Steve Rivera, who hates Arizona.
2: Well, your first year was 86, 80.
1: My first year covering football was the 88 season.
2: That's because that's my first year too, because we competed against each other.
1: Yeah, the 88. I covered 88 and 89.
2: You'll never know the trouble of filing from using a TRS.
1: Trash
2: 80, an IBM computer with a screen that was 2x4.
1: It was a Radio Shack. It was this big.
2: It was that big, and we had to transmit it by phone. And that's not even talking about the bubble.
1: Right. And you had a screen that you could only see four lines. And so, you know, as you're writing, the thing would scroll up.
2: And it didn't have autocorrect, didn't have anything. It was just a processor.
1: Hooked it up to a phone and sent it in.
2: It was not fun.
0: Okay, now I know how you feel about movies. I was so confused right there.
2: It's equivalent.
0: I get it, Jay. I apologize.
2: If you Google it, you'll see those little damn computers.
1: They were Radio Shacks.
2: Yeah, Radio Shack. Radio Shack.
1: No, but TRS-80s.
0: I had that same cautiousness when I first started with Desert Swarm. I said, am I going to actually be able to do this? And then my first game, you could feel the seriousness.
1: Yeah.
0: You felt it right away of people are there for a job and only for the job. And they're there to watch a
2: And there's some game. People, as you know,
0: in
2: the press box who don't take that serious.
0: No. And you kind of just tune them out at that point, at a certain point.
2: Well, I've talked to you about that here a lot. You know, there was a point in, and you're a serious
0: person. There's a point in time.
2: There's a point in time, yeah. Time and circumstance.
0: Mm-hmm. Time and circumstance. Yeah. But there's still moments where... Like there's long touchdowns or score, or whatever, interception. And I'm tapping my foot under the table. Bear down's going on from the band. I'm tapping my foot under the table. There's still a little bit, but I try to hide it.
1: That was never hard for me. And I don't know why. I don't know why I was able to just flip the switch like that. But, okay, here's an example, though. The first U of A football game that I actually covered, I did it as a stringer for the Fort Worth Star-Telegram. And SMU came to town, and they were still SMU, and and Arizona beat them. So I'm in the press box, and I did the game, and I'm, you know, it's quiet, and and I was, I was happy to see Arizona winning the game. But then at the end of the game, you know, I'm going down the stadium steps to go to the SMU locker room, and I went right by where all my family sat in section 18, and I'm excited because they won the game. And then I got down to the track where I got to the locker room, and I was back to being a reporter again. Yeah. You know, so it was just there was just a way to do that. And Steve, maybe part of it was because I was a news reporter. You know, that I understood the importance of being balanced, right? Where maybe if I had gone straight into sports writing and covering the U of A right out of college, I might not have been able to do it as easily as I did when I actually covered.
2: Well, we talk about this too because you're in the press room after games, and then you can just look at the press room. It's me, Bruce, and we're the only two old dudes, right? And everybody else is either students or websites or whatever.
0: Mainly
2: and
0: websites. There's very few students.
2: Let's say 10 people, 12 people.
0: Yeah.
2: And there's two or three people who are just there to do the damn game and run.

0: you know?
1: Mm-hmm.
0: Yeah, but I think that gets caught up in a lot of the college places, college towns,
2: yeah.
0: because the coaches either aren't aware or whatever that the guys covering them are pulling for you.
2: Right. Mm-hmm.
0: And pretty much they are.
2: Yeah, they are. And I was, you know, when Arizona played North Carolina in the Elite Eight in 88, I was covering, and I was, you know, watching the game and this, you know, and but I remember being at the end of the game, and I've said this before, I was really excited. Yeah. Because Arizona won, but not because Arizona won, but because I was going to get to cover a Final Four.
0: Yeah.
2: That's mm-hmm. what I was excited
1: yeah.
2: about.
1: Yeah.
2: Right? I thought that was really cool that I was going to get to cover not only a Final Four, but Arizona's first Final Four.
0: Yeah.
2: Almost as if I would have been able to cover Arizona's first Rose Bowl,
1: mm-hmm.
2: which we all know still hasn't happened. But
1: that's one the one I'm hoping for.
2: You know, but I was excited for me
0: yeah.
2: about getting to go to a yeah. Final Four. Yeah. Way more than I was excited about Arizona winning that game.
0: And then you get to the Final Four and says, I'm never going to have time to actually enjoy this.
2: Right, and I really
0: got working my butt off.
2: Worked my butt off. Yeah. I was so mad at myself.
1: I had that same feeling with football last year after the Baylor game because that was their eighth win, I believe, and that was my prediction, right? 8-4.
0: Mm-hmm.
1: They went on to win number 9, but inside I always said, this is validating. This win was validating for me as a sports writer. And two, I get to go to this bowl game,
2: yes.
1: my first bowl game.
2: Yeah,
1: I get to cover it.
0: And how was that? Not what you think, yeah. right? It's not what you think.
1: Yes and no in a way. I think it was the actual bowl game itself. I'm sure if Arizona were to make another bowl game and I were to go cover that, it'd be different too. It was just a bad experience, aside from the game.
0: Well,
1: it was a bad experience at the bowl game.
2: Why?
1: It was open. I've never been in an open football game.
0: Yeah, let me tell you something.
1: Press room or press box.
0: I hadn't been.
1: That was annoying.
0: Let me say this.
2: Wait, what do you mean? No windows?
0: No windows.
2: I love that.
0: Yeah, but let me tell you. And it's
2: not. It's cold, though.
0: It's not the pomp and circumstances that we were dealing with back when we went to, you know, bowling. They gave you trinkets. They treated you like royalty when you get in. Kind of like when they did here at Copper Bowl. They'd take care of the traveling people.
2: Right.
0: That was not the case. It's like, there's the door. Here's the program. Good luck.
2: Pretty much. Wow.
1: Because I got fortunate to be even in the press box.
2: Oh,
1: I was supposed
2: wow.
1: to be that's, down that's with the
2: tough.
1: Fans.
0: A lot of people.
1: I was supposed to be down
2: with the PA.
1: Kevin, he was down in the fan section.
2: Yeah.
1: Right next to the band. And that was another issue on its own.
2: Yeah.
0: Yeah. No,
2: that's tough.
0: It's not as. I was surprised too because I hadn't been to a bowl game like that in a while. And it was like you weren't even there.
2: God, having been on the festival committee here,
0: right?
2: And when we did the Copper Bowl and the Inside.com Bowl and all that.
0: Yeah.
2: We treated the media great.
0: That's why the Arizona Bowl does a great job here because they take care of the people.
2: You got stuff. You and got you're thinking, sweaters you're thinking and things.
0: The Holly Bowl, you're going to a legit bowl.
2: I would think, yeah.
0: And what was the food? It was like a sandwich.
1: I didn't even eat it.
0: Sandwich and chicken.
2: Man, I'm God.
0: Yeah.
1: I got a couple sodas. And
2: you should have come to our tailgate,
1: I tried to sit.
2: We had mountains of fried chicken.
1: I tried to hide myself in the press box before they kicked me out.
0: And it wasn't.
1: And even Chris, the band cats, he wasn't supposed to be there either. He was supposed to be. I'm pretty sure he was supposed to be down in the fan section too.
0: Mm-hmm.
1: But we kind of snuck our way in, kind of hid in the front row, and we got lucky.
2: That's too bad.
0: Yeah, it's not what you think. Not anymore.
2: Oh, I had fun at bowl games. I covered 3 bowl games, 2 bowl games.
0: Did you go to Hawaii? You went to Hawaii?
2: No. I covered the Sun Bowl that they went to in '85, and I was the third guy. And then I covered that Copper Bowl, and it was the first Copper Bowl, remember, that they played in here, and I covered that.
0: Yeah, I covered that one and then the Hawaii game where they didn't score. That was the Melvin Lewis game where he didn't go because of the gunshots at the skateboard.
2: At the skate country. Yep.
0: Yeah. Okay, are we good?
1: Nope. We still got about four minutes.
2: Well, getting back to the original point.
0: Of course, thinking about watch time.
1: He's looking at his watch.
2: I was just, how long? It was an interesting time for me to just forget how much of a fan I was, you know. But again, you know, my tailgate group after football games would go to a bar mm-hmm. after the game.
1: Mm-hmm.
2: I'd finish writing my story, and then I'd go, but then they were all leaving.
0: That's part of the That's part of the whole thing with me.
2: Yeah.
0: The charm of it, you know, is, oh, you must have, you're going to talk to the guys. But when everyone's having fun, like you're talking about, you're thinking, I got to come up with a good lead.
2: Right.
0: Because that's when the work starts.
2: Right.
1: Yep.
2: Right.
0: At 10 o'clock to 11:15.
2: Right. And people didn't understand that.
0: Yeah.
2: You know, our deadlines on Saturday nights were, you know, midnight.
0: Yeah.
2: And so I was done working at midnight because I needed every minute of that deadline. Yeah.

0: I will say this. I do enjoy road games more because then that's when I'm yelling at my TV.
1: Yeah, the road was fun. Mm-hmm. So many stories on the road.
2: Yeah. Some that we got.
1: I was just
2: about.
1: Telling a great one a couple of days ago about the time that Mark Lunsford wanted to kick my ass.
2: Oh, really?
1: Over a quote that I had of him in a story.
2: We've had him on the show. He
1: literally wanted to beat me up physically.
0: Have you?
1: He showed up on my floor. When we got to our floor, it was in Seattle.
2: Was it post game or pre game?
1: Before the game. Okay. The night before the game, he wanted to beat my ass because he had said a quote that he probably shouldn't have said.
2: And
1: I put it in the story, and he said he never said it. Yeah, and I said, yes, you did. Yeah. I actually showed him where I printed the quote in my notepad. He said, well, I don't remember saying you said it. But Greg and I got to our hotel. Our elevator door opens, and there's Mark. So somehow he found out what room we were going to be in, and he went and waited outside the elevator until we got there.
2: And he was that guy.
1: And he was going to beat my ass.
2: So what happened?
1: He kind of like, okay, you know, he kind of gave up on it. He was mad at me still. He was mad at me for a while, but
0: he got out of the system.
1: He said it. Yeah, he got out of his, he said it. And it was,
2: oh yeah, yeah.
1: It was a comment. It was a comment about,
2: he was a quarterback coach, wasn't he?
1: No, he was a receivers coach. Hill. What was his first name?
2: I know.
1: Yeah, he had a really great season in 86, wide receiver.
2: Yeah.
1: 87, they went to this wishbone kind of run shoot thing. And he wasn't catching a lot of passes. And this was the second to the last game of the season. It was, you know,
2: that was Dick's first year, right?
1: Yeah. It was Dick's first year. And Mark said something like, he was having a great career until the offense kind of took him out of it.
2: Which is accurate.
1: Which is exactly what happened.
2: Yeah, yeah. Mm-hmm.
1: And that was my quote. Well, apparently Jim Livengood read the paper the next morning when it came out, went into Dick's office with the newspaper, slammed it on the desk and said, look at what one of your coaches said about you. And then so then Dick called Lunsford and lit him up. Yeah. So Lunsford was waiting to beat my ass when we got to the hotel.
2: I don't doubt for a second that's what the sequence was. Because you know that Dick read the papers.
1: Yeah.
2: He got on me a couple times. He read the papers and he would say, what the hell are you doing?
1: Yeah. There were times like that.
2: Yeah.
1: Well, you brought up the Melvin Smith thing. Yeah. Mm-hmm. He thought I went easy on him on the Melvin Smith thing.
2: Yeah. Yeah.
1: Because Melvin Smith got arrested. I went to his arraignment the next day. Mm-hmm. Mark Lunsford was there, right? Mm-hmm. Mark, I walked in the courtroom and Mark looked and he just kind of put his head down. And I just wrote a story. Melvin Smith got arrested. This is what happened, yada, yada, yada. Because I wrote it like a cop story. And Dick said, you really went easy on us. I said, there wasn't anything to do other than report what happened. Right. And that's what I did.
2: And there was some sense that he was going to come back before the beginning. He didn't come back.
1: I think Dick expected me to crap on Dick for having Melvin Smith on his team. Wasn't the story.
2: And that's funny because after loss, you probably don't know this, but after losses, he was fantastic.
1: Yeah.
2: After wins,
1: he was hard
2: to deal with. Which made no sense in the world of sports.
1: Yeah, that made no sense.
2: Yeah. Okay, let's go. Thanks, Jay, for today. I'll talk next week. I'll be here Monday. I'm not going to be here Tuesday, Wednesday, but we'll get to that next week.
1: All right.
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